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1: Monday morning, we're going to recap how 98 Rock Night went at Camden Yards. Plus, after the horrible story about a bus crashing into a building in Pikesville, we want to hear if that's ever happened to you or someone you know. 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

and Marianne's bonus round, Sunday morning, 6 to 10. Hey, let us wake you up with a grin. This time around, we wanted to know your worst experience with a doctor, and you didn't disappoint, and breastfeeding in public. Come on, people. Baby's got to eat too, right? And for the first time in her life, Marianne popped a cherry and a pickle in her mouth. How'd it go? 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
1: Monday morning, we're going to recap how 98 Rock Night went at Camden Yards. 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
1: Monday morning, we're going to recap how 98 Rock Night went at Camden Yards. 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

Kirk and Marianne, Monday afternoon, 2 to 7. Hey, Marianne's back from her birthday trip. We'll find out who did what. And at 4, win your way in to see 311 when you try and figure out if it's real or fake. And Motley Crue tickets, too. You got to stream the show, though, to hear the dirty word of the day. We'll do it between 5 and 5:30. That and more. 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
1: Monday morning, we're going to recap how 98 Rock Night went at Camden Yards. 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

Kirk and Marianne, Monday afternoon, 2 to 7. Hey, Marianne's back from her birthday trip. We'll find out who did what. And at 4, win your way in to see 311 when you try and figure out if it's real or fake. And Motley Crue tickets, too. You got to stream the show, though, to hear the dirty word of the day. We'll do it between 5 and 5:30. 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
1: Monday morning, we're going to recap how 98 Rock Night went at Camden Yards. 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

0: 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Six University of Maryland School of Nursing faculty members have been awarded Nurse Support Program grants, totaling more than $6 million. Taylor Bennett speaks with Lori Edwards, Assistant Professor and Associate Dean for the Master of Science in Nursing Program, about the grants and how nursing in Maryland and across the country is at a pivotal point shaped by workforce shortages, burnout, and labor disputes.
1: Really of great value in the state of Maryland in particular is we have the Maryland Higher Education Commission and the designated funding for nursing support programs. And so these grants support our state to develop nursing capacity, both by increasing the training of nurses as well as preparing for faculty roles and overall strengthening nursing education. So with this amazing opportunity that the state of Maryland provides through the Maryland Health Services Cost Review Commission, faculty and educators can apply for these particular grants. So the NSP2 program, as it's called, Nursing Support 2, provides, again, these grants. So within our school, we received, I believe, six of them for this next year. And so each of the particular grants are targeted for different areas of increasing nursing education and also increasing the role of nurse educators, nurse preceptors, and nurse leaders across the state. So it's very exciting that our school, in particular, University of Maryland School of Nursing, was awarded these six particular grants this year.
2: How many actually come through and go through the whole program of becoming a nurse?
1: Close to 500 students begin nursing school every year as entry level or entry into practice. We have two pathways for entry into nursing. We have students who are have not had a previous degree who come into the nursing program and complete the more

0: And I think that's the case maybe for a lot of states as well. What do you think some of the biggest challenges are right now?
1: One of the biggest challenges for our state as well as nationally, and one of the NSP2 grants addresses this for our state, so one of the biggest challenges for the nursing shortage, in particular, one challenge is the lack of the nurses coming into the workforce. And so the reason for that is nursing schools in general aren't able to expand and enroll more students because there also is a limited number of faculty, and then secondly, a limited number of clinical placements. So our state as a whole has struggled with the expansion. It's not necessarily a struggle. It's a good thing that we've had expanded nursing programs, but on the part of the educational process includes placements and clinical sites, and there's an overall shortage of clinical placements. And so a couple of these NSB2 grants have actually been focused on expanding the clinical placement process, which is a great service for our state. And so that is one of the barriers for having more nurses enter the workforce is the lack of students, lack of faculty, and lack of clinical placement. So with these structures that we've created, we can work on expanding those opportunities to improve and increase the number of nursing placements for increasing the workforce.
0: We've heard recently, too, and this has kind of been ongoing, that, you know, they've had some nurses going on strike, I know here in Baltimore and also elsewhere. And I think some of their concerns and demands are, when they look at it, is that some of the concerns are, you know, safer nurse to patient staffing ratios, patient safety protections, and that kind of thing. What would you say to maybe those students that are coming in and maybe they hear about these concerns that nurses in the workforce are already having? What would you say to them about that?
1: I love the question. Very important. And a continuous and growing issue for the profession of nursing is what happens in the actual workforce and the daily experience of being a nurse. So the nurses that are currently on strike in St. Agnes, and I've also read about and heard about in other places across the country, the challenge is the system. And so our healthcare system has grown and has continued to struggle with really supporting safe patient care, with nurses being at the forefront of that. And what is growing in our awareness and has been known for a while is the experience that nurses have that are burned out, exhausted, and really in the profession to care for patients and have limited time and being able to do so safely and effectively. That's a large system issue that really does have to change. So when nurses protest like they are, they're really crying out and saying, this is a system issue that needs to change. There's often the talk of how do we strengthen nurses to have stronger resilience, prevent burnout, but it's really hard to do that, and that puts the onus of that experience on the individual, where the system really has to change. So what would I say, and what do we say to our current students coming into the profession or our students who are also working on advanced degrees and graduate or DNP education or PhD education? What we first of all say is, nurses can be leaders to change the system and healthcare system. So that is an important aspect. Then we also do a lot in our educational programs to facilitate either new nurses or nurse leaders to do the level of self-care that can help sustain them in the role, and also to see what ways they can help improve the system itself. That's hard to do, but with nursing come together to be at the forefront of leading these system changes, I think that has potential. It's a long answer, but it is of great concern.
0: Yeah.
1: And what we want to do is prepare nurses to be able to stay in the workforce. And so I will make mention of this. one of the really amazing programs at University of Maryland Medical Systems

0: that was started by a former vice president of nursing there, and in collaboration with our School of Nursing, and it's the one grant that I'm working on, is University of Maryland system started what's called the ACE program, the Academy of Clinical Education, and coming out of COVID, that nurse leader recognized that what they wanted to do as a system is really help the nurses in UMS have a variety of options to strengthen their role. So they created this Academy of Clinical Education so that their nurses have this opportunity to learn to be clinical instructors. And so that provides those nurses with some additional skill sets and interests in building other aspects of their roles while they're still a hospital nurse. So what happens is nurse works on a particular unit. If that nurse identifies that they want to be what's called an ACE instructor, they can work a shift on their unit, bring students in, and then help facilitate the education of those students. It's more detailed to that particular program, but it's been a great program that's helped increase retention of the nurses working in UMS. It's one example of a systems change that's helped support existing nurses and trying to facilitate and limit their burnout, facilitate their roles to eliminate some burnout.
1: Yeah, that sounds like a good avenue, and so many different avenues, too, that, you know, they can look at to maybe hopefully avoid that burnout. I know mm-hmm. you hear a lot about traveling nurses, too, of another option. Mm-hmm. So
0: mm-hmm.
1: a lot of different possibilities. So you're feeling pretty optimistic about things right now in the state of nursing, and hopefully these grants, you know, in the upcoming year will help with some of the things that you guys are looking forward to.
0: I feel very optimistic. With some passion and caution, passion to say we have to change the system. The nurses' salaries have increased over the last several years, so that helps significantly, but we still have system-wide changes that need to happen. This is a long-standing discussion around the role of nursing and how it's been set up as a system, and that, you know, nurses are not necessarily paid directly for their services. They are part of the healthcare delivery system. But the more we facilitate nurses in leadership roles and work on system changes, I think the stronger the profession and the advocates for the profession will be. And so I'm very optimistic for the vision that many leaders have to help facilitate those changes and really grow the nursing workforce and really make it strong and have advocacy and voice to making it a profession that does amazing work. I was recently had the incredible opportunity to meet with an author, Sarah DeGregorio, who wrote the book Taking Care. And she spoke at a national conference that I've been president of, this national association, and had some one-on-one time with her to talk about her understanding of the profession as a journalist. And what, you know, it's just so inspiring to say nurses are, the forefront and the true leaders in healthcare and the delivery of patient care. And we have such an incredible history, and I'm optimistic that nurses and the nursing profession will continue to grow, to make changes, to really focus on delivering safe, high-quality care. That's what we need, and that's what we've always done.
1: How long have you been involved in the industry?
0: Great question. I think I was counting it up the other day. 46 years?
1: 46 yeah, a long time. Years. I'm sure you've seen a lot of changes over those years.
0: And good changes, and also some very, very concerning changes. Yes, I've worked in a variety of incredible places. I've worked internationally. I've worked in public health nursing locally in Baltimore. I'm an advocate for Baltimore City and have had a lot of hospital-based experiences. I've had a wealth of wonderful opportunities to learn from people and care for people and communities.
1: You have anything in the future that you personally would like to do, or kind of just stay where you're at right now?
0: I always have lots of great ideas, so we'll see where my ideas take me. But a couple different major grants that I'm working on. I'm focused on building a doctorate program in population health, so that's one other NSP2 grant that I'm supporting right now and leading. And we'll just continue to really support the future of the profession. I also teach public health and teach in an MPH program, so that keeps me busy and really excited about the future of public health as well.
1: Well, thanks for everything that you do, and again, congratulations on the grants.
0: Thank you. Thank you. Thanks for asking about it. We've got great work going on here at University of Maryland School of Nursing and great leaders.
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0: All day long.
1: 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The Kirk and Marianne bonus round.
2: Kirk McEwen, Marianne Sear, Kevin White, and you, thanks for riding with us. And this happened in Salina, Texas, in the Dallas-Fort Worth area. And this woman posted on social media that the Nowhere Bar Dash Salina kicked me, my husband, and baby out on Father's Day for breastfeeding my son. And she said it was her first Father's Day, got a brand new five-month-old baby boy. They're celebrating at this restaurant, and they're eating. You know, the baby boy wants to eat, so she whipped out the left one and started feeding the kid, and a staff member came up and told her, you need to cover yourself while you're nursing. And the mother said, she declined, and she said, did another customer complain about it? And according to the mother, she was told that the manager had been monitoring the situation on his security cameras.
3: Yeah, I pressed record.
2: The woman said she asked to speak with the manager, and she was told by the employee, you are speaking with a manager. The woman said she then decided, I'm going to cancel my meal.
3: Isn't that discriminatory? I mean, that's got to be illegal.
2: Yes, it is. In 2026.
3: You're not going to want to go to the bathroom to feed your baby. That's gross.
2: Yeah, and in Texas, I mean, I'll get to that in a second, but they've got a law that makes it A-okay to feed your baby in a restaurant, but that doesn't make it okay as far as people sitting around you or this manager, even if they don't, they may not know that the law says.
3: Oh, they should know.
2: Yeah, well, there's a woman that said, let's see, she said, it says, be a decent person and cover yourself with the baby. I'm with the establishment on this. So that's interesting that 2026. A woman would say that, Bobby or Kitten Around underscore 51. And others said that it's natural. That's what you do and shouldn't be ashamed of it. And they say
3: it's natural
2: under Texas and health and safety code. Sections 165.002.
3: Yep.
2: A mother is legally entitled to breastfeed or express breast milk in any location where she's otherwise permitted to be. No exceptions.
3: Can she squirt it into her coffee, I wonder?
2: And no requirement to cover up. The legislature has also formally recognized breastfeeding as the best method of infant nutrition and an important act of nurture. So the mother said the owner denied removing her for breastfeeding, and he said that she had been exposed for an extended period of time.
3: Oh.
2: And she said she wants everyone to believe that a mother and wife drove 30 minutes to a local burger joint just to do that?
3: Yeah.
2: Come on, man.
3: Give everybody a show. And by the way, when you breastfeed, when I breastfed at least, it's like your boobs are not even breasts anymore. They are truly just feeding machines. Now, I am could be very different than everybody else, but everything about it looks different to me. It looked bigger and the nipple is wider. Like, it's not like a sexy time thing. It is truly, it's like your body is just built for the baby.
2: If you're a man, and it took me a while to graduate and get past that.
3: Oh.
2: But as a younger guy, if there's a breast out, I'm trying to see it at
3: even
2: a restaurant.
3: Even if a baby is attached to it?
2: Yeah, because the baby's going to detach for a second, and then I'm going to be able to see a breast.
3: Yeah.
2: Even though
3: you've seen them.
2: Yeah, even though I've seen them, and I'm sure other guys probably feel the same way because you don't get to see them that often.
3: Yeah.
2: So when I was in my 20s, early 30s, it still was like, I'm going to try and take a look.
3: Yeah.
2: As I
3: Did
2: got
3: you get
2: older,
3: turned on?
2: I wouldn't, you know, I didn't go, you know, relieve myself or anything. What's that, Kevin?
4: Oh, just whenever my wife would breastfeed in public, I'll turn to this guy right here because say something, I dare you.
3: Yeah.
4: I dare you say something.
3: Yeah.
4: That's so stupid. If it's the opposite of this thing and you're not feeding your baby, could you go to jail for child abuse?
3: Yeah, exactly. Your baby, you want a baby screaming and crying at the restaurant?
2: Yeah, for real.
3: Because it's hungry?
4: It's just so stupid.
3: Yeah.
2: They say, nursing in public is common, but people said that it should be done discreetly and use blankets or nursing covers. And
3: you can, but somebody said you need to use a cover when you're feeding the baby. So she put a blanket over her own head and breastfed the baby. I was breastfeeding a lot. It was just breastfeeding. And my family politely told me they were sick of seeing my boobs.
2: Right.
3: They were like, can you please? I didn't even notice it. As soon as I went through the birthing process, something in me just opened up. It's like Adam and Eve. I just didn't care about being nude.
2: Right.
3: But it was opposite of Adam and Eve. Eve became self-conscious. I opened up. I remember walking down the hallway after giving birth. My robe was open. And I was like, who cares?
2: Right.
3: It just, for me, that's how it worked. My sisters did not feel the same way, but I told them to suck it.
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1: What's up? This is Ivan Moody from the one and only Five Finger Death Punch. 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

0: Kirk and Marianne, Monday afternoon, 2 to 7. 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
2: Kirk McEwen, Marianne Sear, Kevin White, and you, thanks for riding with us. I remember being backstage, and it was a fashion show, and women were changing into different things, and they didn't care who was there,
3: right.
2: And
3: like
2: they were getting naked.
3: Right.
2: So it was like, okay, you get used to it pretty quick.
3: Yeah.
2: But if you're at the Nowhere Cafe in Salina, Texas,
3: right,
2: and you see a breast, you might be like,
3: so is the restaurant getting in trouble?
2: Let me see here. She says it was extremely humiliating and dehumanizing. It doesn't say that the restaurant got in any trouble.
3: That's crazy.
2: Yeah. It just went on to talk about that it is a law in Texas that you need to be doing that.
3: I guess she needs to know her rights and say, Section 004, buddy, look it up.
2: And you know what happens is once you feel a certain way and you go out and you're sitting in your car, you start thinking, what can I do about this? So maybe somebody else doesn't go through it, or I feel like crap because I'm trying to feed my 5-month-old son and you ruined our first Father's Day because of your archaic actions,
3: I'm sorry, tell me again, did they make them leave or did they just say it?
2: The woman said she wanted to leave.
3: Oh, she wanted to leave because she felt so gross.
2: The manager had been monitoring and she said she needed to cover herself. And that's when the woman decided to cancel her meal, asked for the check. The employee came back and said, the owner's going to take care of your check, but you still got to leave.
3: Oh, wow.
2: Yep.
3: They made her leave.
2: Yeah. You still got
3: to
2: leave.
3: Oh, they're about to get sued. They're about to cover more than that check.
2: Right. And that's one of those times where
3: in the
2: back of your mind, you kind of know that they're in the wrong. And so you gather up your stuff and get out of there. And then you get on the phone with your lawyer. You know what I mean? You don't want them to come back up and be like, no, please, let's make it right. No, you already made it wrong.
3: Right. You made it right. I'm about to make banks.
2: Yes, right.
3: Scott from Reisterstown's on the line. Hi, Scott.
4: Hey, guys. How are you?
2: Doing all right. How about you? What's going on?
4: Good. No, man, I got a 13-month-old, and he still breastfeeds. And it's like what you guys are saying. I mean, my woman now, I mean, they have nursing tops, like they look like hoodies and whatever else, that you don't have to have like this huge cover going over top of you, because granted, we have those, but now, I mean, half of her clothing line is nursing tops that unzip, and then you can't see the nipple and stuff like that, but look, if you have the option to look away.
2: Yeah.
4: I mean,
2: hey, Scott,
4: that's the thing.
2: I have a strange question for you, but there was a story a while ago where a woman was breastfeeding her son up until 5 and 6 years old. How would you feel about seeing a 5 or 6 year old breastfeeding at a restaurant?
4: No. That kind of gets to the borderline where it's weird. I get it. But
2: yeah, it does. Yeah, it does get to the borderline. I was just wondering where you came down
3: It's a bonding thing, though. Thanks, Scott. I miss it so much. It was one of my favorite things in the world to do because you're just bonding. It releases chemicals and hormones, feel good.
2: Yeah.
3: One of the best memories I've ever had.
2: I like just sitting and talking to
3: with your infant.
2: Yeah.
3: Bobby from Severn. Hello.
2: And real quick, Bobby, I think it was Alicia Silverstone or somebody that breastfed deep into the kids' later years.
3: Mm-hmm.
2: What up, Bobby?
5: Hey, what's going on, guys? How are you?
3: Hi.
2: Doing all right.
5: Yeah, great. So I was hearing this debate, And I thought I should offer up to you that I live part of the year in southern Germany. I have a house about a good hour north of Munich. And it is not uncommon to see women breastfeeding their children in public. And the funny thing is, nobody gets bent out of shape over the boob like we do here in the United States.
3: Right.
5: Yeah, it's normal. It's no big deal. You know, and like you were just saying, it's a bonding thing and you miss it. You know, Why should guys get bent out of shape? Shut your face and look somewhere else.
2: And that is America, though. We are sexually
3: because we've
2: repressed.
3: Covered it up, so now it's taboo. But breasts literally exist for babies. So
5: the Puritan ideals that we had to get raised with, right?
3: Yeah.
2: Hey, Bobby, I was born in Berlin. How far are you from Berlin, Germany?
5: Oh, good Lord, that's another part of the world as far as where we live at. We're pretty close to the Austrian border.
2: How do you like it? They treat you pretty good over there or what?
5: Oh, yeah. It's fantastic, to be quite honest. I know more about my neighbors there than I do here. Here, everybody's so involved in their life and they're, you know, running around chasing things, whereas over there, everybody still quits work and goes and has a beer and catches up with everybody else.
3: Nice.
2: Yeah, it's cool.
3: Rat
5: yeah,
3: race.
5: I love it.
3: It's, yeah.
5: Thanks. Yeah.
2: Thanks
5: yeah,
2: for
5: exactly.
2: Checking.
3: Thank you. Reminding us we need to slow down.
2: Deutschland.
3: And breastfeed.
1: The Kirk and Marianne bonus

0: we're talking about breastfeeding in public, and some people are clutching their pearls. After seeing a woman breastfeed in a restaurant, the manager specifically came over and said, yeah, you know, you're not allowed to do that. This is bad. Our listeners have thoughts. Somebody said, I see someone don't like seeing a baby being breastfed. Don't look. Which
1: yeah.
0: is a great way to avoid being uncomfortable. Somebody else said, I am completely with the establishment. I don't think there's anything wrong with lightly covering yourself. I was out one time, they said, with my 9-year-old at the time, son, and the woman behind us was breastfeeding. The baby was having a difficult time latching on, and me and my son felt extremely uncomfortable as he's entering puberty, just looking at this woman with her boobies out.
1: Right.
0: They were behind you, so you could just turn around.
2: Yeah. Move locations. Go to the other side of the park.
1: And all of the, all, you're absolutely right. But when you got a 12, 13 year old kid, you know that they're going to be very curious about it. And so it's up to you to kind of move them along.
2: I know this is frowned upon now, but I'm from a school. If I did that, my dad would slap me in the back of the head and I would stop.
0: Yeah. Be respectful to the lady. Everybody has a mom. You were all babies.
1: Hey, we know though, in this day and age, a lot of people weren't raised in a nuclear family they were neglected.
0: It's a teaching moment, though. This is a wonderful teaching moment. This is how babies get their nourishment.
1: If there's somebody to teach them, two 15-year-olds and they're like in the mall and you're in the food court at Towson Town Center and they're acting up and there's nobody around, now you got to get security involved.
0: Strange situation, though.
1: Well, you're not allowed in Towson Town Center now without having a chaperone, you know, so there's must have been reasons. For them to, you know.
0: No, but I'm saying, like, okay, yeah, if there's a situation where you're breastfeeding and some teenagers happen upon you and have a problem, well, if they do anything, they're committing a crime. So,
1: right.
0: And if they stare at you, then that's them being rude. I mean, that's sort of I remember breastfeeding in a mall, actually. I sat down on those little chairs.
1: Right.
0: And I always had a cover, but it like this person was saying, sometimes they fuss, they don't latch, they move their head, you know, they don't like something covering their head. They want to eat.
1: I remember.
0: And they want to look around. So you take it off and you just hope everyone's going to be adults about it.
1: I remember how difficult it was to get the baby to latch on at first for my ex.
0: Well, you're not supposed to feed.
1: Oh. Yeah. And, you know, the breast would be get all hot and red and agitated.
0: Yeah.
1: And he put cabbage on that thing and it smelled. Hey, a texter says.
0: Cabbage?
1: Yeah.
0: Cool,
1: we talked
0: it
1: about it. Yeah, cool. It takes the heat out
0: I
1: of it.
0: I had one breast that was chocolate milk and one that was sour. She loved one and hated the other.
1: Right.
0: It was so strange. But it must have been like a latch thing,
1: mm-hmm.
0: probably.
1: A texter says it's natural to urinate, but I can't do that in public. I'm also 30 years old, and when I was a kid, you never saw a woman feed her baby bare breast in public. They always had a sheet or a cover. And it's not something you see. I've probably seen that 5 to 10 times in
0: exactly,
1: my life. You don't see
0: yeah.
1: it that often.
0: Yeah.
1: That's why when I was younger, I was like, dude, girl, there's a breast coming out over there. Let me position myself.
0: Well, that would be a teaching moment, you know, if you're with somebody that said, well, that's sometimes what we have to do. And urinating is different than feeding your baby. there are bathrooms around. And if there's a feeding room, I guess you could go there, but you shouldn't have to. You know, you should be able to feed at the table like everybody else is eating because you're eating and the kid wants to eat.
1: Texture says I was 16 in 1985, a more modest time, and I was on a date at Friendly's with my boyfriend. She might have saw you. A woman at a table next to us pulled out her breast to breastfeed her kid. No coverage. I was a very modest person, and this was so shocking. I was disgusted at the thought of ever breastfeeding my daughter.
0: Oh.
1: But it was a different time. Times have changed. I still believe in modesty, but to each their own. Just because I wouldn't do something doesn't mean I look down on those who are comfortable with it.
0: That's right.
1: Well, thanks for the well thought out email or text there.
0: Right.
3: O's, Royals, Sunday at 1 on your home for Orioles baseball. 98 Rock.

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1: Telegram for hungover. Yes, I'll sign for that. Thank you very much.
0: It's the Kirk and Marianne bonus round on 98 Rock.
2: Well, a first in the nation law took effect July 1st. So this is only a week old.
3: Yeah.
2: It bans sell-by labels, which lawmakers say tell retailers how long to display products, but say nothing about whether the food is safe to eat.
3: Where do you come down? Are you somebody that sees that best if used by, and then you like, I'm not somebody that's going to play around with that a lot. I'll throw it away. I'm not real big on leftovers
2: either. Yeah, it depends on what it is, clearly. Milk, I'll smell.
3: Yeah,
2: you know what I mean?
3: Smell test.
2: I usually get a good read on it.
3: Right.
2: But there's some chicken and stuff like that I don't mess around with. Lunch meats, you know, I don't mess around with those kind of things.
3: I brought some hard-boiled eggs in, and I put them in the refrigerator down the hall. They're cleaning the fridge out today. If you've got stuff and it's your name's not on it, it's going to get thrown in the trash. I mean, full containers, glassware. I got two hard-boiled eggs that have been in there for like a week and a half, 2 weeks. What's the shelf life on a hard-boiled egg?
2: That's a good question. I don't know if I ever told this story on these airways, but I have a roommate. You know that, a roommate?
3: Yeah, yeah.
2: Shout out Mario. And Mario, he's a great roommate. Often makes me breakfast.
3: Mario makes you breakfast?
2: That's correct. And not too long ago, Mario said, hey, I made you breakfast. He cut up some orange slices for me.
3: Okay.
2: He fried some bacon for me, and he also made two hard-boiled eggs.
3: Okay.
2: So I go down, and I eat my bacon, and luckily I ate them in this order. I ate the oranges, and then Mario goes, oh, just so you'll know, those eggs, they're soft-boiled. And I go, oh, thanks. Now, he left. I don't like soft-boiled eggs, so I threw them out of my backyard. Okay. The problem is that my arm isn't quite as strong as maybe a young Kirk McEwen back in the
3: pitch
2: it and run competition. And so you could see the egg.
3: Why not just throw it in the trash and cover it up?
2: You know what? If I had to do it over again, clearly that's what I would have done.
3: So he saw that you threw his breakfast away.
2: No, I threw the second egg out there, landed right softly beside it.
3: Yeah.
2: Now, of course, I thought some raccoon or something would come and abscond with these things. No, no. It sat out there for a week, but he did never notice.
3: Oh, God.
2: Luckily, one day they were gone. I don't know if some boa constrictor came to get it or whatever, but yeah, that was a mistake. Throw it away.
3: Like a soft-boiled egg. I mean, that's a dippy egg. You get
2: it's not my thing, right? But I also didn't want him to... I didn't want him to think I didn't appreciate him. So, yeah.
3: The ex-wife used to have an egg thing.
2: Oh, one of those little decanters or whatever?
3: Well, not the one, but it was like four or five, like six.
2: Oh, yeah.
3: And you could make eggs, and they were like soft. They were really good.
2: Yeah, well, I never got an opportunity to experience that because I threw them out. But I thought about it. It's like, I think the reason I threw them out is I didn't want to risk him seeing them in the garbage.
3: Yeah, yeah.
2: And I figured I could at least throw them far enough out into the backyard because I have woods behind my yard.
3: You know he's listening.
2: No, listen, this has long been, I had to admit this long ago, right?
3: Okay.
2: Mainly because I didn't want him making me any more soft-boiled eggs.
3: Well, yeah, you... Put your foot down and maybe scrambled or...
2: I can't put my foot down if he's making me breakfast.
4: How long have eggs been in there, Kirk?
3: It's been about a week and a half.
4: According to Google Gemini, 7 days is the best time.
3: Seven days.
4: You want to go ahead and toss those.
2: Man.
3: Yeah. I had one earlier. There's one in there. They can throw the other one away.
2: They're going to.
3: My name's not on it. Yeah.
2: Anyway, here's what they said. They said selling food in California must now be standardized by phrases instead, best if used by or best if used or frozen by. That's better.
3: They're trying to cut down on people throwing away so much food.
2: That is 100% better. It's riskier, though. You know what I mean?
3: Yeah.
2: Because you know, you're best if used by this. They're still going to be conservative with
3: it. Kevin just gave me 7 days, and I know that the egg I ate earlier was hard-boiled about 12 days ago.
2: Yeah, and it was fine.
3: Yeah, so far so good.
2: What did you put on it? With salt? Old
3: salt
2: Bay?
3: Salt and pepper.
2: Yeah, yeah.
3: It's got little...
4: If it was a bad egg, you'd know by now.
3: Yeah, yeah, yeah.
2: Where do you fall in the deviled egg?
3: Dude, I could eat a whole tray of deviled eggs.
2: I wish we had some deviled eggs right... You know that truck that we went down and we got ice cream? I wish it was a deviled egg truck.
3: The cow, yeah.
2: See if they could... The chicken.
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0: and Marianne on 98 Rock.
1: How about the storms, Marianne? Yesterday, did you get a bunch of sticks and stuff in your yard? I mean, yesterday, the light show, it was like somebody had a strobe light up in the clouds. The lightning was crazy. And when it's 102, 103 degrees, you know the storms are coming.
2: Yes. It was actually beautiful because we had like lightning bugs in the backyard and then lightning was flashing and the rain didn't come, you know, quite until later. So for a long time, we were just enjoying the show, the nature's show in the backyard. But we went for a walk around 7-ish and Dahlia, we saw the clouds coming in.
1: Yeah.
2: And she goes, we better, blah, blah, blah. And we're like, we didn't say this. We were like, shut up. We're fine. And literally, as we finished saying that, the wind picked up. Thunder, lightning. I mean, it's like God was like, watch this kid.
1: Yeah.
2: Cue the lightning. And we booked it home because it was pretty scary.
1: Yeah. Lightning really gets my attention.
2: Yes.
1: Rachel Pullen was driving and she saw lightning come down and hit a road sign.
2: Yeah.
1: I don't think I've ever seen lightning hit anything.
2: I feel like I've seen the zigzag, you know, like it's pretty wild.
1: You even in the sky, I mean, well, you can be inside and see this bolt of lightning in the sky and you're like, that is going to cause some serious
2: this
1: damage.
2: This weather, 25 people died in New Jersey from the heat wave.
1: Right.
2: I can believe it.
1: Yeah.
2: The weather being like this makes me realize we are just tiny little ants and this planet could just squish us.
1: Oh, yeah.
2: In a heartbeat.
1: Yeah.
2: I mean, it's precarious. So I have a lot of respect for Mother Earth.
1: Hey, and I don't usually watch David Muir.
2: Oh.
1: ABC
2: News.
1: Oh, did
2: you go on the Statue of Liberty? That thing?
1: Well, I was off Friday, and he was on with Kelly and Mark. And he was saying, hey, I'm doing 24 hours on the air from 10 p.m. on Friday night to 10 p.m. Saturday night. So when you get up in the morning, I'll be on. So turn me on. So Saturday morning, I got up. I turned the TV on. There he was on this platform in New York overlooking, I guess, not the Hudson. Is it the Brown? He was on the river, and all the tall ships were coming up. And the fighter jets flew with the red, white, and blue trail behind them. Looked cool.
2: Is it the East River?
1: Yeah, maybe the River? Yeah, yes, okay. Yes. So he was right there. And he's so really good at throwing the ball all around. I mean, that's what anchors do. But he's like, let's go to our Native Americans right now who are celebrating this 4th of July. And then it's like,
2: were you crushing on him a little? Because he's kind of hot.
1: A little bit, but not that way.
2: He
1: I just like
2: a nice fitted suit.
1: Dude's arms are huge.
2: Yeah.
1: You can see in his white shirt. Even when he was on with Kelly and Mark, his guns are there for show. I mean, he got busted.
2: You know what he got busted doing?
1: I do.
2: Yeah, the clip.
1: Yeah,
2: on the back of his shirt to make his arms look more defined.
1: But that didn't stick to him. It wasn't like people were like, that guy.
2: Let him go. He's on TV. He's a good-looking guy.
1: Hey, I like Tom Yamas on Channel 11. Those are the two I watch. Actually, he's the guy I watch. But David Moore's got a good run going of like 3 or 4 years. You know.
2: Oh, yeah.
1: So
2: my whole family is dating him in their mind.
1: It's funny because they turned over their newsman. I mean, Lester Holt, I thought he still had some mileage in him, but he's done.
2: Yeah.
1: I'm not even sure who it was before David Moore, nor O'Donnell's
2: Did
1: out.
2: Did you see David Muir Copel. Go up into the Statue of Liberty?
1: I heard him talking about it, and he was saying how...
2: He watched it, yeah.
1: Yeah, that must have been on either earlier or after I was watching.
2: I don't know if you could still climb up there. I should Google that. But they showed him up in the crown.
1: Yes.
2: And then he got to go up in the arm, which no one has ever done. So
1: right.
2: It's crazy how small it is when you're up there, too. Like, the windows are, you know, you're right there.
1: Oh, yeah.
2: So it seems like it would be huge, but it's not. It was pretty stunning. It was a great thing. It's on YouTube if anybody missed it.
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1: Hey, have you ever heard of a term called, I'd never heard of this term before, do not look it up.
2: Okay, go ahead.
1: Have you ever heard of a term called skip lagging?
2: It's bad?
1: It's not.
2: Kevin, oh, okay.
1: Have you ever heard the term skip lagging?
3: I feel like I have, but it may have been more in a more technical sense.
2: Can we guess what we think it means?
1: You can guess what it is. I asked my friends, the Polans, they didn't know what it was.
2: Okay.
1: I didn't know what it was. Many people out there are banging their steel and we're going, I know what it is.
2: Yeah.
1: Go ahead, take a gander.
2: Okay, so skip lagging. Obviously, it's probably something that people do for a reason. They delay something, okay? Is that right? Do I have that right?
1: Yeah.
2: They're delaying something for a reason. They're skipping. Is it delaying a meal when a meal is eaten?
1: That's not correct.
2: No. Kevin?
3: Like I said, I feel like it's a technical. It has something to do with like recycling your modem at home. Like kind of get rid of the lag.
1: You, my friend,
3: like
1: said,
3: an IT term.
1: I said skip lagging, bro. He's like, yeah, I know what that is. He said that's when you've got some recorded device and the audio is behind the video.
2: Okay.
1: Skip lagging. I'm like, no, that's not it. Here's what it is. A buddy of mine said he's got a place in Minnesota.
2: Okay.
1: He works in Detroit. So he's going from Detroit to Minnesota, and he tried to book a flight, but the flight was $500. He said, F that.
2: Oh, I have heard about this. Sorry, go ahead.
1: Yeah, he booked a flight to St. Louis that connects in Minneapolis.
2: Yeah.
1: And then you get off the plane where you want to be.
2: And yes, and I've heard that you're also not supposed to do it.
1: You're not supposed to do it.
2: And if people catch you, you might get in trouble.
1: You get banned from an airline. 410-338-1098. If anybody's ever done skip lagging, or if you've been pulled up by the airline and they got pissed off at you.
2: I would definitely skip lag on an airline that isn't Southwest, the one that I'm constantly using. I would risk it, yeah.
1: They say there are some rules to skip lagging, and airlines don't like it.
2: Because it has an empty seat on the plane. But also, what do they care?
3: Still paying full price.
2: Yeah, you're still paying exactly what they're asking. That does frustrate me. You're right about that.
1: But my friend, the flight to where he wanted to go directly, $500.
2: Yeah.
1: But to fly on a connecting flight to where he's going and then not go the rest of the way was $300.
2: Seems like a no-brainer. It's easy to catch you, obviously, because as soon as your seat is empty after the connection, they're going to go, like, oh, Kirk McEwen skip lagged.
1: Yeah, a buddy said, my son-in-law's done it a bunch of times, never been caught, but somebody else says, I'd be careful doing this. You might be able to get away with it once, but you might not be able to get on your flight home. You could also get banned from an airline for doing this. Happened to a buddy who did it a few times. Airlines hate it. And, you know, look, airlines beat you all the time.
2: Yeah.
1: They're going to charge you money for a bag. And
2: you can't even get a meal anymore on there, Kirk.
1: It's tough.
2: You can't smoke in the back of the plane like the good old days.
1: Skip lagging. Anybody? 410-338-1098. How did it go? And did you get caught? Nobody cared. Just wondering. It's a term that I've never heard until today.
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0: Kirk and Marianne, Monday afternoon, 2 to 7. 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
1: Grass-fed ribeyes.
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2: Yes, chef.
1: Restaurant quality steaks.
2: Yes, chef.
1: Organic chicken.
2: Yes, chef.
1: Wild-caught seafood.
2: Yes, chef.
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1: 98 Rock, this is Breaking Benjamin, something wicked. It's skip lagging, known as hidden city flying, and that's when you book a flight with a layover at your actual desired destination, and you just get off the plane there, and you skip the final leg of your flight. Travelers do it because the multi-leg flights are sometimes cheaper than direct routes, and while it's not explicitly illegal, it violates almost every major airline's contract of carriage.
2: It's almost like counting cards at the casino. It's not illegal, but they will ban you if you're doing it.
1: They say it comes with big-time risks, ticket cancellation. If you miss any segment of a multi-leg flight, airlines will automatically cancel the remainder of your itinerary, meaning this works best for one-way travel. Also, if an airline catches you doing this, they reserve the right to void your ticket, confiscate your frequent flyer miles, and even permanently ban you from flying with them.
2: Oh, that matters about the confiscation. So I got to be careful about who I can never do this with Southwest. I'll tell you when it works best. Yeah. It works best if you're only ever going to take one flight in your life.
1: Yeah.
2: That's when it works best.
1: Or if you mix it up a little bit. Hey, it's Jeremy. Jeremy, what do you know about it, buddy?
3: Man, I used to do that all the time. I worked offshore off of the coast of Louisiana, and the guy who I was working for told me that there was a way to get cheaper flights if you just book a flight, like in Texas or something. There's always a connecting flight in Louisiana. You just hop off there. So I was like, oh, okay. So, you know, I did that. I did that probably for like a year.
2: How recently have you done it?
3: I haven't done that in years.
2: And you never got caught?
3: Never. Never.
1: So did you have to tell the airline, hey, I'm not going to continue on the journey here, or what?
3: I honestly didn't say anything. I just walk off the plane and, you know, do my thing.
1: Wow. Okay. And no repercussions. Thanks a lot, Jeremy.
3: Yeah.
1: So there's one for not a problem. And there's even a website, skiplagged.com. Is that right? It's a site explicitly built to help travelers find those deals that...
2: Yeah, it works just like the regular airline where you put in where you want to go, and it's like, you know what, instead of where you want to go, we're going to do every flight that goes there, even as part of its flight, part of the, you know, the path.
1: Right, and Chet, thanks for holding on. What do you know, buddy?
4: Yeah, so I've been doing that for years. I mean, I anytime I fly anywhere, I always check to see if there's a connecting flight
2: that's so
4: cheaper
2: smart.
4: That I can just get off.
2: And you do this round trip?
4: No.
1: Okay. Just one way. Then coming home, you don't probably play that.
4: I'll do the same thing if I can, but I will tell you the one thing that you've got to make sure of is don't check your bags.
1: Right.
2: Yeah, obviously,
4: because
2: yeah.
4: There's no way for you to get your luggage if you walk off the plane, so only do carry-on bags.
1: I bet some dumbasses have done that.
2: I'm sure
4: there's some people that have done it or have went and tried to get their luggage, and they're like, why isn't my luggage here?
2: Asked this to the last caller, how recently have you done it?
4: Oh, I just did it like a month ago.
2: Oh, wow, okay.
4: And I fly Southwest a lot. I've done it with Southwest, but I definitely do it if I'm on other airlines and it's available.
1: How did you find out about this?
4: How did I find out about the act of actually doing it?
1: Yeah.
4: I had a friend that used to fly all the time for business, and he told me about it.
1: Okay. All right. Word of mouth. Hey, thanks a lot for your story, Chet.
4: Yeah, but as far as, you know, how the airlines feel about it, I mean, you know, they can get in a line that stretches all the way around the block and wait to kiss my ass.
1: Well, they got a contract of carriage.
4: Kind of loophole to exploit, right?
2: No, I understand what he's saying, man. Nickel and dime us at every chance they can.
4: That's right. All you get is peanuts now.
2: Yeah. I don't feel sorry for them. Right. I'm done with these pretzels.
1: Thanks, Chet.
4: Yeah.
0: It's the Kirk and Marianne bonus round with Bonus Boom Boom on 98 Rock.

0: Can't stop the spirits when I need you. 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
1: Kirk and Marianne on 98 Rock.
2: Well, another story that I told was about Gracie the giraffe.
3: Yeah, it could have been an all-animal, real or fake.
2: It's that's not right. Gracie the giraffe went missing for 2 weeks.
3: I remember this story.
2: That's right. She was in Texas, and she wandered off her remote private ranch. And then finally, this past Friday, they said, hey, oh, there she is. She was spotted 4 miles south of where her enclosure was.
3: How do you not see that head bobbing up and down?
2: Yeah, that's what I'm thinking. I mean, giraffes are tall, right? Yeah. Isn't that part of their whole thing?
3: 17 feet sometimes.
2: That's right. Well, this thing had traveled 4 miles, and they had an aerial search. Now, it doesn't say if it's drone or helicopter. I got to imagine it's drone, but there she was, swishing her tail. They found her, said she's in good shape. She's 3 years old. You want to guess how much she weighs? How much does a three-year-old giraffe weigh? You guys can both get a guess in.
3: I'm going to go with 625 pounds.
2: 625 is what Kirk goes with. Kevin?
4: 626.
2: That's what I would have gone with as man. Well. My man watches a little bit of prices, right? You don't get $100 for getting it exact, but it's 1,200 pounds. Jeez. That's right. And she was found within a half mile of a pond and creek. It had plenty of vegetation. She was out there living her best life. My thing is, like, nobody was like, hey, you know, there's a giraffe over there. You figure, like, somebody would be like, hey, it's not like you see a squirrel.
3: Yeah.
2: If I see a giraffe, I'm telling everybody that, hey, you know, I saw a giraffe the other day in Annapolis.
3: I'm still sour about getting outbid by $1. $6.26. Who do you think was the first person that pulled that on the prices?
2: Oh, it had to be show 1, 2, or 3,
3: no,
2: man.
3: No, it went for years before anybody tried that.
2: Well, they used to do. Remember, you couldn't go over, so a lot of times they used to go $1 so they could have every amount in between.
3: That's different, though. Yeah. Then
2: go the one over.
3: $9.80, yeah. $9.81. It's like, F you.
2: I know we're talking about Gracie the giraffe. By the way, she's 10 feet tall, but have you ever seen the documentary about the guy who had a photographic memory and memorized every single price on the prices,
3: guy,
2: right?
3: Yeah, that was good.
2: And he yelled out the answer from the audience to somebody else, and they won 2 showcases.
3: Oh, yeah.
2: That's right. If you get within $100, you get 2 showcases, but this guy we got within $0.
3: They didn't take that guy seriously at first, but he did so much. He was like, I don't know, the people that take algorithms these days. He was doing that with charts and things.
2: I'll tell you what, I wish I loved anything as much as that guy loved The Price is Right.
3: TPIR. Well, I liked it, didn't love it. What was
2: your favorite game? Well, you remember when we were kids, if you stayed home sick from school, at some point, it was the only thing you could watch.
3: Yeah, soap operas and The Price is Right. Let's Make a Deal with the original host back then, but Plinko's everybody's game.
2: Oh, yeah,
3: bro.
2: Plinko.
3: If you were lucky Plinko's enough to have that. And then the Mountain Climber.
2: The Mountain Climber was the one I liked.
3: And I liked when Bob Barker would get his putt on.
2: Yeah.
4: I always liked the dice game, too. The dice game always was kind of fun.
2: You're right. Dice. The dice was good, man. I always felt like just, what's the word, ergonomically? It felt like it feel good to roll those big, fat,
4: very
2: puffy
4: satisfying
2: dice. Yeah.
3: I like when you have, you know, it gives you the price of the car, and you got to go one up, one down.
2: Oh, yeah.
3: That's a tough game to win.
2: It is, too, because once you get down towards the end, how the heck could be, who cares? It could be anything.
3: Right.
2: Once you get the first two numbers, it's all guesses from that point on, right?
4: Basically, also, because, like, I feel like once the guy says a new car, your rational brain goes out the window because you're like, oh, my God, it's a new car.
2: Yeah. You know what else I liked is when they'd get those old ladies and they'd have that wheel, which clearly weighed about 5,000 pounds.
3: Oh, yeah.
2: They would try to get them, and it had to make one full revolution. And here you got Betty White up there trying to swing this thing. Yeah.
3: On a scale of 1 to 10, what are you giving Drew Carey as a host?
2: No. Drew Carey does a good job, man. Actually, a lot of those guys, I don't think he'll be the OG Bob Barker. But just like Steve Harvey, I mean, he's the best host of Family Feud.
3: Steve Harvey.
2: Right? Now, you do have Len Dawson, who is that his name? Not Len Dawson.
3: Richard Dawson.
2: Richard Dawson. Len Dawson's quarterback. You're right. Richard Dawson. Remember, no matter what, if you identified as a female, he would kiss you at the beginning of the show.
3: Oh, God. Full on the mouth.
2: On the mouth.
3: Although some women would give you the cheek. They weren't down like that.
2: Yeah. But this went on for as long as he did it. Now, nowadays, you're never getting away with that.
4: Oh, no.
2: But I watched some of that old footage. I got to tell you, man, it's hard to watch.
3: Yeah.
2: He's going down there.
3: Hashtag him, too.
2: People looked older back then, right? So you remember back then, he's like, oh, my God, they're 40. Now I'm getting killed to be 40, right?
4: Yeah, I remember when I worked on my old country station. Every time I met a female country artist, they got a fist bump. I'm like, nope, I'm not. not going to give me
3: a fist bump.
2: Yeah.
4: No hugs.
3: Yeah, fist bump, Keanu high Reeves, five. He's not getting, he's but not going that way.
2: If you're Richard Dawson, you're making out with him.
3: He's probably got fever blister right now.
2: Of course, that had to be part of the agreement of coming on the show. Good, look, you can come on the show, but I'm letting you know this dude is going to kiss you. There's nothing you can do about it.
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2: And we're talking about kind of cool features in your house. A garment steaming cupboard thingy. A texter said, you hang your clothes up, turn it on, and the next morning they look like they've been ironed? I need to go Google that.
3: I need to see more on that, too. Sometimes it sounds better than it really is. I remember everybody said, oh, man, if your clothes are wrinkled, just hang them in the shower.
2: Yeah.
3: That doesn't work that great.
2: Now you've got wet and wrinkly clothes.
3: Yeah, smell mildewy.
2: Okay, it's called a Styler Smart Steam Closet. It is a thing. How much are these? They are $2,000. I've got that lying around. So I guess you just put it in. You need a lot of things to be ironed to make that make sense.
3: Yeah. And when's the last time? I mean, I haven't ironed anything in over 10 years.
2: This today. It's a little wrinkly.
3: Yeah. But some people, I guess there are some people that don't leave the house without ironing their shirt.
2: Yeah,
3: or whatever.
2: Once a week, I probably whip the board out.
3: Texture says, remember back in the 80s and 90s with a guy from BG&E yelling, gas man, going into your home to read the meter? You had to leave your basement door unlocked on certain days.
2: Yeah, reading meter's outside. Meter was the thing. Yeah, it's always outside. I think this person got...
3: Maybe they had a different meter than we did.
2: Was it a friend of your mother's by any chance, Texter?
3: Milkman.
2: Delivery. And somebody sent in a video of a hidden room that they custom built for a client.
3: Right.
2: And it's gorgeous. It's literally like a cedar bookshelf, all wood bookshelf that just turns it. You would never, ever know. And it hides their customer's vault.
3: Hey, I remember... Back in the 70s, my dad would drive home from work, have to get out of his car, go up to the garage door, open the garage door, get back into his car, and then drive in.
2: Right.
3: And then you had to pull the door down. I mean, there was a lot of steps.
2: I know.
3: And now, does anybody still do that? I don't think so. I bet not.
2: You know what the thing is? I don't use my garage. It's taken.
3: But
2: there's no room for... cars.
3: Anybody that has a car and they park it in the garage has a remote control.
2: Uh-huh.
3: I bet there's nobody that gets out of their car and opens a door up.
2: What about, I mean, do many people have walls in their home anymore? Because there's so many open concept designs where you walk in and you're just in a giant room that's cordoned off.
3: If your house was built a ways back, you got walls.
2: That's me. We have small little rooms everywhere.
3: Right, but if you were, you know...
2: Anything from the 2000s and beyond, it's open.
3: HGTV.
2: Yes.
3: And central vacuum in the childhood home. When I built the house in Greenspring, we had the central vacuum, and you just have this long-ass cord, and then the head of the vacuum, and that's a lot easier than carrying a big vacuum up and down the steps.
2: So where is the vacuum? In the center of the house? I don't get it.
3: The vacuum, you have a long cord and then the part that you vacuum. And so you can either have one on each floor or you can take it with you up the steps.
2: So what's the

0: suctioning.
1: Okay.
0: And then you have your tube. I don't know, maybe the tube was 15, 20 feet. I don't know the length they come in. Mm-hmm. And then you stick that into the outlet and it, then you're
1: but
0: back.
1: You still have to carry the tube around, huh?
0: Yeah, you still carry the tube around, but still it's beats carrying a...
1: The heavy part.
2: Yeah, the Electrolux or
1: okay.
2: Hoover
0: yeah,
2: or
0: so,
2: Kirby.
0: So I used to do that like when I was 18. I used to help some guys do that. And it, some big houses had them, but your modern, you know, smaller houses, they're like, okay, we're not going to spend
1: yeah,
0: all this money for
1: they
0: it.
1: They stopped.
2: Right.
1: Yeah. I've never seen it.
0: Yeah, but that's the knowledge okay. I have on it. So.
1: Thank you. Thanks for the mechanics of it, Stefan.
0: No problem.
1: It was a different era, wasn't it?
2: Yeah, it was. And it's wild how some of those things just kind of come and go. They have their little shelf life
1: right.
2: for a decade or so, and then you can tell when the house was built
1: like
2: because they got
1: box.
2: It.
1: Remember bread boxes?
2: The built-in bread box?
1: Not
2: or?
1: Even. Just any of them. We don't use those anymore, and I don't know why. I put all my bread in the fridge.
2: Yeah.
1: Last longer.
2: A lot of times it just kind of sits out on the counter or whatever. My parents definitely had a bread box and a
1: right.
2: cookie jar.
1: Yeah.
2: You know?
1: Why don't we have that? That shouldn't have gone away.
3: 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Justin, Scott, and Spiegel.
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3: 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The crabs are steamed, the streets are steaming, and your thigh is sticking to the car seat. 98.

0: Homie got dizzy at Disney, did he?
1: Oh, my gosh. So it happened again. The magic of Disney compelled them to jump out of the water flume. Tiana's...
0: I'd never want to do that. I like being in the flume.
1: Yeah, Tiana's Bayou waterfall ride was halted after another incident. This is Disneyland, not Disney World. The kid got out of the log. He's 13 years old over the weekend on Saturday.
0: Monkey see, monkey do.
1: This is the second reported incident. Last one was in June, 2 weeks ago. And that kid, you and I just watched the video. I'm watching it over and over because this is clear. He got out and like shimmied out onto his butt. And then sort of just very ungracefully
0: hit the side lane there,
1: tumbled down. There's no sliding down this waterfall. It's ridge. It's like, it's
0: yeah, so it
1: ridges.
0: Can hold the boat.
1: Right.
0: Yeah, it kind of, there's a
1: bumps
0: well,
1: to it.
0: And
1: it's
0: there's
1: not
0: a
1: like
0: conveyor
1: a
0: belt that takes it up. And then when it comes down, it's got these bumps every 10 to 15 feet or whatever.
1: Oh.
0: It is not a pleasant way to come down out of that stupid boat that they put you in.
1: So he, it's very confusing to watch, but it's I will watch it over and over again. He jumps out. It almost looks like somebody's helping him. The kid was 13. He went right to the hospital. That's a 50-foot drop.
0: Yeah, that's almost like people going over Niagara Falls in a barrel. I'm like, what the hell are you doing?
1: Somebody said he took the fast pass to the hospital.
0: Yeah, he did. He didn't feel like waiting.
1: Lightning lane.
0: It reminds me of the guy. And I think it was a Chicago Bears game where somebody was kicking the extra point or whatever.
2: He
0: jumped out of his seat, caught the ball, and went all the way down into the tunnel area. I mean, he must have dropped 50 feet.
1: Wow.
0: Can you find that and show her? Dude, yeah, it is amazing.
2: Ridiculous.
0: It's kind of like that without the water. And I think maybe one or two other people tried to do it, but this guy took the cake.
1: Well, it's at this point, they're going to have to... add more restraints to this ride. Apparently the one in Florida, there's lap belts, and this one you're just free falling like Tom Petty.
0: I've been on some of those things and I thought a bar came down.
1: No, they can't, because their reasoning is if you have to get out, you have to
0: like
1: be able
0: this
1: to...
0: guy, he had to get out.
1: But I would think every ride there might be a you got to get out.
0: I want that bar coming down.
1: Yeah.
0: And it gets
1: and
0: right on your waist
1: it.
0: And locks up tight.
1: Mm-hmm.
0: That way that'll stop a lot of guys from jumping out on, you know.
1: And I mean, I've looked and looked, and I'm not seeing, is this a trend? Were they on TikTok? I mean, it's got to be, knowing that there's
0: two
1: 13-year-olds doing it, that there has some motivation in that way. But I'm not seeing it.
0: Yeah, that's not something that I'm ever going to try.
2: You know how mad I'll be as a parent if I paid $180 for you to get into Disney World and you're jumping off?
0: That's going to end the day right there.
1: Now you have to add the hospital bill to the Disneyland experience.
0: Yeah.
2: I may leave you there. Wait, you live here now.
1: Yeah. We're going to the hotel because there's fireworks tonight and I paid extra for the VIP and for dinner. So good luck in the bed.
2: Have fun in the hospital. We're going back to the park.
1: Honestly, Kevin, I'm with you. I am not joking. I would be like, you're an idiot, and this is your consequence, and the doctors are going to take good care of you, and I'm going to go have my vacation.
0: You say that now, but you'd be right there. Oh, my God.
1: I don't know. Would that harm her even more? I'm assuming my daughter
0: would
1: never.
0: Yeah, that
1: would
0: definitely break your daughter down if you weren't there.
1: What would you do if Collie did that?
0: I'd be mad, but I'd be there with him.
1: Me and Kevin wouldn't. Yeah. We'd be like, I have plans. Yeah. I'm meeting Mickey at 7.
0: Mm.
2: If you do it and you're 6 years old and you're scared, I get that.
1: Yeah.
2: If you're a sound mind and judgment and you're a teenager, no, you're an idiot.
0: Hey,
2: go to the hospital.
0: You're trying to get some
2: park.
0: More clicks on your TikTok.
1: Oh, you'll get clicks.
0: How great is that flume ride, though, on a hot day and you come down that last big
2: especially
0: hill. Everybody gets drenched. And it's got, one of those things will go around in circles and stuff, and there's water that pours down on you. Hopefully you don't get that.
1: Yeah.
0: But it is nice to get that spray.
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1: And 410-338-1098, what public property do you have at your house? Like, have you stolen it? Somebody says, I prefer temporarily borrowed for an undetermined time.
2: I'm doing that right now, what she just said. I'm actually temporarily borrowing something for an undetermined amount of time.
1: For what is that?
2: Okay, when I go to the Giant Food.
1: Yeah.
2: You now have to pay 10 cents per bag, and I'm not a cheap person.
1: Is it 10 cents in Anne Arundel County? Is that what they're doing?
2: But that annoys me, okay?
1: You know, that in the Dirty Dina, they'll give me bags for some
2: reason. Yeah, it's very annoying. And so no matter what, it doesn't matter if I have $200 worth of groceries, I'm placing them all in my car.
1: Right.
2: Well, sometimes I just need that little basket.
1: Yeah.
2: And sometimes that basket just goes in my car and drives back to...
1: Oh, you take the basket?
2: I currently have two of them in... Two of them in my house with every intention. I mean, every intention of returning them.
1: I never would think to take the damn basket home.
2: Yeah.
1: I don't take it out of the store.
2: Yeah. Well, like a human. Yeah. That's the right thing to do. Like a normal person. Nope. Not
1: so
2: me.
1: So you're not using you're not using any bags. That basket goes right to the car.
2: Right to the car. And into the car. I live 1.2 miles away from Giant. I have every intention of returning them. Both of them, by the way.
1: Time marches on. You may not do that. 410-338-1098. Road sign, business sign, maybe. What public property have you stolen? And Al Bud, my buddy Gene was telling me. What's up, Al Bud? I got to call him. We butted heads a while back. He had a sign from Hemingway's right in the backyard. Yeah. Looked good on the back fence. You know what I mean?
2: Well, there's a road in Severna Park, Maryland called Robinson Road.
1: Oh, yeah.
2: What's the statute of limitations on this thing?
1: I think you're fine. Did they put another one up yet?
2: I'm sure there's another one up, yes. But, that one of those might have found their way into my house.
1: If your name is on a sign, it's only a matter of time before you circle back and get it.
2: Kirk McEwen Boulevard?
1: There's a... somebody took a picture of McEwen Road. Uh-huh. In the South,
2: spelled McEwen, correctly?
1: Yeah, M-C-E-W-E-N. Uh-huh. You should see what I get. It's usually M-C-K-E-W-E-N.
2: McEwen.
1: Good friends will butcher it for me. But I had a Kirk Road, and I had a picture of a McEwen, but I didn't have that actual sign.
2: Yeah.
1: But yeah, and a buddy of mine, my next-door neighbor, when I lived in Laurel, it's one of those phones that you would see on a trail, and it said telephone on it, and it had a pin. You take the pin out, and then you open it up, and there's a phone inside.
2: Oh, heck yeah.
1: And that phone worked. You'd plug it in, you know, just like any other phone.
2: The regular wall?
1: Yeah.
2: Yeah.
1: And when you're done.
2: Called a T1, right?
1: I'm not sure, right? You hang that thing up, close it back up.
2: phone calls.
1: Yeah, start making phone calls. 410-338-1098. Public property that you have stolen and is now your own. And you should see, so how many people have signs from I-95 or...
2: Oh, yeah, but even a stop sign is cool, right? To have a stop sign?
1: Yeah,
2: is it? That's a lot cooler than yield. Come on.
1: Well, yeah, you guys are thieves out there wondering what public property you've stolen. I was so proud of a sign that I got when I was a kid because I'd started experimenting with cannabis at an early age.
2: Okay.
1: And there was a guy named Dr. Stone who ran for something in Anne Arundel County.
2: And you grabbed that sucker.
1: I grabbed one of his signs. Hey, what's going on? Billy in Baltimore, what'd you grab?
3: Oh, man, it's beautiful. Every time I go to the grocery store, I take the cart to the bus stop, and I leave the cart at the bus stop. There must be 20 carts right now. I ain't paying for no bags.
2: Hey, man, this guy's speaking my language is what he's doing.
1: You know why they did that? They're saving the world by not having bags everywhere, Billy. That's what they're doing.
2: Yeah, that's their contention.
1: Billy's on your team, man. He hung up.
2: Oh.
1: Robert, not his real name. What's up, Robert?
2: What's up, Robert?
4: I'm doing good. So, listen, as a kid, my brother and I, we stole a stop sign. We went home with it. My father saw it, got mad, made us take it back and put it back.
1: What?
4: He worked for the highway department.
2: So
4: the next day when we came home from school, there were signs plastered all over our bedroom walls from the highway department.
1: Who did that? Him?
4: Him, my father. He was proud of us for putting the sign back.
2: Oh, I gotcha. Can I tell you?
4: A bunch of old highway signs that they're probably going to throw away anyhow. and plastered our entire bedroom.
2: Well, that was cool, but also stealing a stop sign, that could be not good, right?
1: I know, guys.
2: You need those stop signs there, I'm pretty sure, right?
1: People plowing right through intersections. Man. All right. Are you still a klepto? Go ahead.
4: To our defense, when we went back, the stop sign had already been replaced by the...
1: Oh, by the camera.
2: That's not much of a defense, but hey, man, in my opinion, you're fine.
1: Yeah, hey, thanks a lot, Robert, and not his real name.
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1: And 410-338-1098, what public property do you have at your house? Colin, go ahead.
2: Hey, how you doing, guys? Good afternoon.
1: Good afternoon.
2: Cheers, man. So this was back probably freshman, sophomore year of college, right about the time when Chestnut Ridge Golf Club up on Falls closed down. And we had a buddy of ours that lived right across, you know, like over in that development. I won't say any names in case they're on the radio.
1: Right.
2: But we all got together and went and got one of those. We took one of those 600-pound sliding glass door Coca-Cola coolers that you'd find in like a convenience store or something.
1: Oh, yeah.
3: How many of you guys did it take to lift that thing?
2: It took about four. So we got over there, waited. It had been closed up for a couple months, waited for anything to get sold off. So the place is officially shut down. And we bring the dolly over there. We get it on the dolly. Everything's going fine until we hit the gravel path, and then the front two wheels snap off the dolly. So now we're having to hump this. Now we're having to hump this thing halfway down the driving range, which is where my buddy happened to park.
1: You could go to jail for that one. I mean, that's not just stealing a roadside.
3: Yeah, for sure, right? I mean, I would never. I'm no snitch. All right,
2: and nobody was using it.
3: So, yes. You got the same attitude I would have.
1: Yeah.
2: All right. Wow. And the things broke off the front. And then we're carrying it down the way, and we're like, hey, why are we carrying it all the way over there? He's like, because there's no cameras. I'm like, well, bring your truck up here. Why are we carrying a 600-pound thing all the way across the damn driving range? So then we get it back.
3: Where is it now?
2: It is at a barn, in an undisclosed barn.
3: Oh. And, an undisclosed barn.
2: And it still runs at 36 degrees.
3: So I'll bet it works perfect, man.
1: Colin.
2: Yeah, it's in our homemade bar called the Slugan Dugan.
1: Thanks a lot for checking in with that.
3: They're trying to triangulate this guy right now.
1: Yeah, man. I think it's a more of a young man's game, grabbing road signs or signs.
3: I'm not currently doing it.
1: Yeah, I think you grow out of that. And women are usually not like, pull the car over, Margaret, and jumping out and grabbing a sign that has her name on it. Margaret Lane, 410-338-1098. Somebody says, I have a 40-pound piece of the Key Bridge that I stole from somebody who stole it from the wreck site.
3: Yeah, that didn't seem too difficult. You're probably helping them when you grab that.
1: I don't know if I'd want that. That's kind of a macabre
3: thing. Good to point.
1: Have. Somebody says, I got a stop sign in my garage when you walk in the door, and then above the workbench, I got a man working construction. I have a man working construction road sign. Helps keep the wife from stealing my tools. Way to go, Mark. 410-338-1098, Rob in Aberdeen. What's your deal, buddy?
4: Yeah, when we were young, we used to accumulate the yellow blinking hazard lights.
1: Oh, man.
4: That was on the wooden.
3: They were like individual lights, correct? Like they were unique. You could turn them on and off just one at a time?
4: Yes.
3: Yeah, because I got one of those at a yard sale one time as a kid.
1: That's
3: He's right.
1: Hip.
3: Oh, they're awesome.
1: Yeah.
3: Yeah, yeah. How many did you have?
4: The batteries wear out and they're no longer good because you don't have the charger for them.
1: So then what? You just got a light that doesn't work anymore.
4: Then we dispose of that one and accumulate more.
3: How many do you think you had in total?
4: Oh, good God. In total, throughout the years, I would say about 30.
1: You're an old guy, too. This is probably 30 years ago.
4: Hey, I'm 65, so.
3: He said, I'm not an old guy, I'm 65. God, I hope he's right.
1: I'm AARP. Hey, thanks a lot, man.
3: See you, buddy.
1: All right, see ya. It's a new 45-65.
3: The new 45 is 65?
1: According to Rob in Aberdeen.
3: God, I don't feel young, and I'm a lot younger than Rob from Aberdeen.
0: The Kirk and Marianne bonus.

0: people grab stuff all the time, and it is something you got to grow out of.
1: Well, obviously, yeah, right? I think if you start doing it at our age,
0: right,
1: you deserve to be locked up, right? There's almost a rite of passage of some kind.
0: Sometimes you'll see, like, the old drug dealer, like, 88-year-old woman.
1: Yeah.
0: She's dealing crack out of her house.
1: That's a rough life.
0: Hey, Dawn in Cecil County. Cecil County is on it today.
1: Yeah.
0: What's up, Dawn?
2: Hey there. I just wanted to call in and give you a couple signs or a couple, I don't want to say stealing, but...
0: We were just saying girls aren't usually in this game.
1: Looks like you are, you klepto. Know,
2: when you said that, I thought, oh, come on. They just don't admit to it. That's what it is.
0: There you go. All right, well, fess up. Go ahead.
1: Yeah, what'd you steal?
2: Yeah, so many, many, many years back in, I guess, in the 80s, the whole, you know, the song I Can't Drive 55 was really
1: popular. That's right, the great Sammy Hagar.
0: Yeah.
2: Yep. So I got a 55 sign and hung it up on my wall, decorated with a, you know, nice border around it, and it stayed there until I left. I have no idea where it is now. And I forgot about it, actually, until you brought this story up. So right. I thought that was kind of cool.
1: I wonder.
2: And then I wanted
1: to. Okay, so I'm sorry, go ahead.
2: I was just going to say, I thought for sure, Kirk, when you were talking about your story, you were going to say this sign, so I wasn't going to call in. But I can neither confirm or deny that I know many people that in Cecil County, there's a road called Mary Jane Lane.
0: Oh, yeah. Mary Jane Lane. Yeah, I can see people grabbing it.
2: It has disappeared more than
1: yes.
2: I can count on my
1: I'm head. Sure any sure. Route 420 out there is also in big trouble,
0: Mary
1: right?
0: Mary Jane.
2: Exactly.
0: Yeah. Hey, thanks a lot, Dawn.
1: Thanks, Dawn. Yeah, I think about that because, I mean, do people, how, it hasn't been 55 for quite some time.
0: No.
1: Wonder if people even know that that was a thing.
0: If you're of,
1: if you're me, our yeah, age, for sure.
0: You do, yeah. Yes. And that song lives forever. Drive 55.
1: But yeah, now it sounds like, you know, you might as well be saying I can't drive 45, right?
0: Right.
1: Like, of course. Not only do you, not only can you drive 55, you're not required to. You can go 70, no problem.
0: Let's get Josh in before we start Real or Fake Up. Go ahead. Hey, Josh, talking about public property.
3: How you doing?
0: Doing good, man. Thanks for checking in. Go ahead.
3: Yeah, so I took one of them things from the bank that you put your money in and they shoot it up in the tube.
1: Yeah. Oh, you took the can of.
0: Right.
3: Yeah.
1: To do what with?
0: Just to have it?
3: Well, yeah. I just wanted it. I just to have. I was like, dude, I'm keeping this thing, you know?
1: Let me tell you something. That seems like a difficult
3: thing.
1: They
3: had, like, charged me with an overdraft or something one day. And
1: I gotcha. You were exacting vengeance. Because it does have to stink when somebody takes that thing.
0: They probably got 10 of them back.
1: You're probably right. But it does seem like something difficult to steal because they close it up.
0: It comes
1: yeah.
0: to you. Then you put stuff yep. in it. You send it back. No, wait. When they send you your money, you can take your money out. And just keep the thing and drive
1: sure,
0: off.
1: Sure, but they're like, hey, you know, I'm sorry, what's this gentleman's name again?
0: This is Josh we're talking to.
1: They're like, that's Josh. Josh from Dundalk. He just took our canister. Yeah. Like they don't know when the next guy comes up and goes, hey, what happened to the canister?
0: Yeah, you take that up with Josh.
1: You didn't get busted? How did you, again, how did you acquire? Because every time you encounter one of those things, there's somebody from the bank there watching you.
3: Like I said, so when I went to grab my money, I just decided to keep it in the car and go.
0: Just like you taking the shopping basket back to your car. And
1: that's true, but I do have, I am veiled in a little bit of secrecy when I do that.
0: Right.
1: Josh is not. Josh is literally looking at the teller going by.
0: And you only get one of those. If you come back the next time and you steal it, they're going to have the cops out there next time.
3: Heck yeah.
0: Hey, thanks a lot, Josh. That's underhanded. Good job.
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0: The Kirk and Marianne bonus round on 98 Rock.
1: Oh, do I love this story, Kirk?
2: Which one?
1: I am fascinated by this man, Brian Johnson. I've talked about him on here before.
2: Brian Johnson from AC/DC.
1: Yup. Just kidding. All right. So he's a CEO. He's super rich.
2: That Brian Johnson. Yeah.
1: And he's trying to live forever, but tongue in cheek, he's trying to reverse age.
2: We talked about that guy many times.
1: I've talked about him a lot because I've seen his YouTube channel.
2: And he's doing something with his son, like trying to get his son's sperm count or something. This guy's
1: a
2: trip.
1: Things. Yeah. His son has been recruited, his son's friends, because he uses like their blood and their sperm and stuff like that. I think he did a blood transfusion, but he's also, so essentially he's trying to reverse age or live forever. He wakes up and eats maybe a handful, like 30 vitamins, and then he'll eat like a macro microbiotic diet, you know, a little bit of chia with oats, and very measured. Everything's precise.
2: He's doing pretty good, I thought.
1: He has nurses on duty. He has scientists working with him. When he works out, everything is like nodes attached to him, like beep, bop, boop, bop machines.
2: He's loaded. You got to be loaded to have everything that he's got.
1: He's spending a lot of money. And I did watch his YouTube channel quite a bit when I was high, which was it made it even more fascinating.
2: Right.
1: That this man is trying to just sort of mess with his body on our behalf. Like he's trying to find things for us and go, this worked, this didn't, which is cool.
2: And he's trying to me, and I haven't watched as much as you, but he just seems like he's kind of vain and wants to stay young forever.
1: When I first saw it, but the more you watch it, he is more, it's almost like a science experiment on himself. Mm-hmm. It feels more like a science project than vanity. And by the way, if this is for vanity, he's failing because he is

0: like anybody that messes with their face so much.
1: Yeah.
0: It starts to look alien-like.
1: I mean, look at that right there. I mean, you going to argue with that guy right there? Look at that guy right there.
0: Look at the bottom of his stomach with the weird wrinkles.
1: Hey, if I could get some of them, I understand what you're saying. He does have a six pack, though, but go ahead.
0: Come look at this, please. Look at this weird hair and this. He has boobs because he has so many muscles.
1: He still doesn't look 40. I mean,
0: he looks older than 48 for sure there.
1: I don't think so.
0: Kevin White, how old does this guy look? Well, now that you already know. He looks older than me.
2: Yeah, it's the forehead, it's kind of the cheek.
1: You're hesitating. That guy, I think he looks pretty good.
0: You think he looks like he's in his 30s?
1: I wouldn't say his 30s, but
0: he's trying to look younger than he is, and he's not succeeding.
1: Okay.
0: Well, we beg to differ. Well, anyway, he has really bad news. He has an autoimmune disease, and his stomach is eating itself.
1: Oh, no.
0: 2 to 5% of people have this, too, but he said likely more because it hides. Good news, he said, I'm going to try and solve it, and I'll share everything I learned. He said, as a kid, I ate sugar cereal, drank sugary soda, and gobbled down sugar.
1: Me too, dude. Everything he's talking about, I did. Starburst, marathon bars, sugary cereals.
0: Yeah, and that's why whenever people go, hey, I did that as a kid, and look at me. And it's like, you don't know what maybe you did to yourself, you know, and it's not that you're going to die right away, but you're going to live a horrible life dealing with the issues that are going to pop up.
1: Damn you, Mom. You gave me Fruit Loops.
0: So he said, let's see. I had few healthy years in my early 20s, but then became a young father of three and began building a business. Juggling that stress and grind, my health slipped. I gained 40 pounds. I'd fallen into a deep chronic depression. Somewhere in that timeline, my body began developing an autoimmune process affecting my thyroid and then my stomach lining. So he is saying the years of living lazy did a number on his body, no matter what he's doing now.
1: I'm surprised more people, because it doesn't sound like he did anything that extreme.
0: Right.
2: Autoimmune issues, like genetic or like hereditary?
0: I think so. I think it's like a little bit of both, too, right? Okay. Like I'm prone to heart disease. Both my parents have it. But if maybe I change the way I live, I can have really good outcome, but I'm probably going to get it.
1: Yeah, there's got to be a little bit more, just because there's so many people that get up and have a big bowl of Cap'n Crunch, and then they drink Monster or Mountain Dews all day and repeat every day.
0: Yeah.
1: You know what I mean? They're fine. This guy's got
2: McDonald's
1: his
2: all the time.
1: Yeah, president loves some McDonald's, and America is definitely on a snack food train, bro.
0: Yeah.
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0: Kirk and Marianne on 98 Rock.
1: Yeah, Brian Johnson, not that one from ESC. This other guy who's got all kinds of money, millionaire. Every day he's trying to document what he's doing to
2: dodge Father Time.
1: Yeah, he's working real hard at it.
2: Yeah, he's a multimillionaire, and he's spending all the time, all the money that he can to reverse aging, getting a blood transfusion for his son, and then he discovered that he had this autoimmune disease. But what shocked me is he said, he's 48, and he said, I was missing a colonoscopy.
1: Long overdue colonoscopy. Yeah. That's like one of the first things you do.
2: I was 48 years old and overdue. How are you overdue on anything when every day you have scientists and personal nurses taking care of your levels and your shots and your vitamins?
1: I understand.
2: That's like a basic thing.
1: I hate to be an apologist for this guy, but when you're doing all these other intricate things that nobody ever thinks of, you might forget to do the macro.
2: I did forget to brush my teeth for 5 years.
1: Yeah, so... Yeah, but for me, since I'm not doing all those other things, that was the first thing I got was the colonoscopy.
2: Like all I do. I'll do one thing a year. You're up, colonoscopy. But he said his colonoscopy did come back clean. I guess the problem was that he had low levels of ferritin. And that's related to iron absorption, of course.
1: I don't know about ferritin.
2: No, so they kept trying to figure out why he had this low level, mm-hmm. and they did all the normal things, and it wasn't affecting the levels, and now they realize all this time he had had that autoimmune disease, his stomach was eating itself, and that was the problem that they found. And it's just like we talked about yesterday. Educated guesses. Doctors, it's like House. When you ever watch House.
1: Love that.
2: Somebody gives you all the symptoms and you just, in your mind, your Rolodex is whirling and you go, it could be this, could be that, sounds like this. You're guessing.
1: But isn't it ironic? Don't you think? It's reminds me of Jim Fix, the author and the distance runner who wrote that book about running, who ended up dying from a heart attack. Here's a guy who runs every day, you would think he's the picture of health,
2: yeah.
1: and he died early. And this guy spending all this money, millions of dollars, on his body, and then this pops up.
2: Yeah.
1: It's like the guy that drinks his face off every single day and lives a long life and is fine until he dies in his sleep at 85.
2: So it's genetics, nature versus nurture, kind
1: of? A little bit of both.
2: Right.
1: Yeah, so you got to live your life and do. And I'm wondering... we were talking about a little bit off mic about what are your things? Like, a friend of mine does some holistic things, doesn't really, I mean, it's like mushroom coffee.
2: Yeah. That's hit up my socials quite a bit in the ads. Yes, because the algorithms know, she'll be into this. She'll buy this.
1: Well, I'm not really I don't drink coffee. And so the mushroom in the coffee, and it's not an hallucinogenic thing, but it does something to maybe eat your gut. It's like when I was taking
2: I think it's supposed to calm you, too. It's supposed to be like, or is that like a microdose?
1: I'd have to look it up. I didn't really ask too much about it. Since I don't drink coffee, that's not going to be one of my things.
2: Yeah.
1: You don't want me drinking any coffee.
2: I politely asked you not to.
1: And I didn't for most of my life.
2: Yeah, because you were grabbing a cup around 3 or 4, and I would see a difference in your energy, and I'm like, I don't think you need that. And
1: then I'm just a hyper guy.
2: No, I saw like a difference, though. Yeah. You got like snappier, and this was right when we started, and I mentioned it to you, and you were like, okay, and you didn't do it anymore, but... It wasn't that big of a deal. I just noticed it. I was like, I don't think you need coffee.
1: Yeah, I've never really. I get it. As soon as I wake up in the morning, I'm up and going. And some people are like, oh, don't talk to me.
2: So they're saying
1: it's
2: improved brain function, reduced stress, better sleep, strong for mushroom coffee. So
1: right.
2: It's
1: supposed
2: to be like really healthy.
1: And, you know, some people take a handful of supplements every day. And some people don't do any of that. So I'm wondering, 410-338-1098, what is your way to try and do
2: what you can.
1: Yeah, I do a little bit of this, a little bit of that, but I don't go hound.
2: Mm-hmm.
1: You know, I work out, but I'm not there that long. I was talking to a guy today. What's up, Marty? He's a little bit older than me, and he's in the gym a lot. And he said, I don't need to spend a long time in here, you know, but I do need to get in here.
2: Yes.
1: And that's how I feel about
2: it. Break a sweat for 20 to 30 minutes a day.
1: Right.
2: And that'll get you on the right path.
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0: Cook and Marianne afternoons.
1: And all kinds of rock.
0: All day long.
1: This is 98 Rock. The Kirk and Marianne bonus round. No!

0: Yeah, we're talking about just bad experiences at the doctor. You really have to be your own advocate. The
1: doctors are good people. Yeah. Every now and then something happens. So,
0: but it can be life or death. And a few years ago, I had a procedure done. I had like a mammogram and something popped up that wasn't supposed to be there or whatever.
1: Candygram.
0: So I went in for like a more in-depth one. And she gave me lidocaine and put a little marker inside of me.
1: Okay.
0: And I came to work and I said, I don't feel great. Do you remember this? It was Will Blake was producing.
1: There's been a couple times where you didn't feel great, so I don't know.
0: Yeah, well, I was like dizzy and just felt really weird. And I said, they gave me lidocaine and I don't know. I don't feel good. In fact, I stayed and I couldn't drive. I was like, I can't drive yet after they gave me that injection. And they said, no, lidocaine wouldn't do that. And I'm like, I'm just telling you, after you did that, I feel funny. And I called the doctor when I was in studio and Will Blake heard and he was livid. Because the doctor was so dismissive. She was like, no, you're fine. Lidocaine wouldn't affect you like that. I'm like, well,
1: something's going on.
0: Yeah. And they kept saying, were you nervous? And I said, no, not particularly.
1: What do you think it was? Or do you know? Or
0: now I think Sean Grody's wife is a nurse. And for some reason, I was talking to her about it. She said in lidocaine, they also put a little bit of like a, I don't know the name, but it
1: a little
0: gives
1: dab
0: you like
1: of something
0: a speed,
1: else.
0: It's almost like a speed effect.
1: Might be vitamin B.
0: I think it was like acetaminophen, almost like something like a Tylenol, but it can make you feel wired and up.
1: Yeah, my testosterone, they'll put some B in there for energy, but maybe
0: it could. Yeah, it could. Whatever it was, it didn't agree with me. And the doctor was right. Lidocaine didn't do that to me, but the other stuff did.
1: Yeah.
0: So I realized years later, but I mean, they should have not just dismissed what I said and
1: like
0: said,
1: that doctor had two people waiting in the operating or like sitting in the waiting room and like, you're going to be okay.
0: Yeah.
1: Nothing. All right. I got to go. Okay. Bye.
0: It's just wild to be like, hey, I don't feel right. No, you do. You're fine.
1: Yeah.
0: I was like, oh, okay.
1: Doctors, thanks. Every now and then.
0: They're human.
1: Right. And they tell you to go sit in the corner. I got something to do.
0: Right.
1: Somebody said, had an orthodontist that never wore gloves. I thought
0: what?
1: It was weird. But I was
0: that
1: a kid.
0: Is so gross.
1: And I didn't say anything. Oh, my. And putting their fingers in your mouth?
0: Oh, yuck.
1: I mean, look, as I think back, I don't remember my dentist when I was a little kid having gloves on. I can remember Dr. Massing's fingers being in my mouth.
0: I don't want that. Do you?
1: Look, I'm okay now.
0: Really?
1: I wouldn't want that now because everybody's got gloves.
0: God.
1: But when I was a little kid in the 70s, that was okay, I guess.
0: Wow.
1: And Dennis, 410-338-1098. Wasn't that the way they did it back then? They'd wash their hands right in front of you. So what brings you in today? And they got the sink going and they're scrubbing their hands up and everything. Then they come over and they're like touching in your mouth with no gloves on.
0: Ugh.
1: I distinctly remember that.
0: Yeah, maybe that was a thing. You should ask Tatum because she's training. I'm sure they're all about.
1: Oh, it's all gloves now.
0: Yeah.
1: All gloves on deck.
0: Pete said he got a colonoscopy with no sedation. Do you get a sedation with a colonoscopy?
1: It depends on like, yeah.
2: Yeah, I did.
1: I had a camera up my butt. Yeah.
0: Yeah, that's what they're saying. And he said, when in dry, they even positioned me so I could watch the monitor straight up, including the approach. Good old Bayview.
1: That's a very confident doctor.
2: Yeah.
1: Or a cheap doctor. Doesn't want to spend the money on the anesthesia.
0: Right.
2: When I went in, they gave me the good old propofol and I was out.
0: Propofol?
2: Yeah,
0: oh.
2: I was gone.
1: They gave you the Michael Jackson treatment.
2: Yeah, yeah.
0: Oh,
2: he was like, see you in half an hour, Kevin. And
1: count backwards from 10.
2: My forehead was stinging, and then I woke up a half hour later, like, what happened?
0: Oh.
2: It's just out.
1: Oh, yeah. Yep.
0: Wow.
1: How many polyps? How many polyps you had back there?
2: No, I was good. All clear.
1: I had like three or so. They burned them off.
2: Oh, good.
1: Burn them down.
0: Did you get to keep them?
1: I hope not. Bernadette.
0: Lidocaine can have epinephrine in it, but it doesn't always have it. That's exactly the word that it was. And it made me feel jittery and weird, and I didn't want to drive.
1: You don't want no more of that.
0: Yeah. It sounds... Yeah. Doctors make mistakes, the texter said. That's why they call it practicing medicine, because all they do is practicing until they get it right.
1: I love that.
0: On you.
1: That's why they call it the present, because it's a gift. I like when people can do that with practicing and the present. Somebody says, you go get a second opinion if your doctor wants to jump right in and start doing tests and procedures right away. Like, no, you back up there, Dr. Spock. Not today. I'm going to go get somebody else to look at this.
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0: Kirk and Marianne, Monday afternoon, 2 to 7. 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
1: Oh, yeah, man. Wondering what was the worst experience you had with a doctor? 410-338-1098. We got... You want to get Scott?
2: Oh, yeah. Let's get Scott on from Essex. Hi.
3: Hey, guys. Happy... I guess after 4th of July. Never mind.
2: Well, you could say happy birthday for me, because that's in a couple of days. It's my week.
3: Topic. Hey, happy birthday, my dear.
2: Both the Marianne's.
3: You should look into one of them vacuums that I sent you. Did you see the vacuum I sent you?
2: Yeah, the picture?
3: Yeah, I
2: just that was cool.
3: That's very cool. And it worked really good. Anyway, so the reason I'm calling is I'm a widower. I lost my wife in 2011, and ever since then, when I go to a doctor's office, my blood pressure goes through the roof, which isn't a big deal, except when you're a truck driver, and you got to go every year for DOT, and they tell you you have high blood pressure, but it's not high blood pressure. It's
1: anxiety.
3: Stress because of being in there, and then they take their coat off and go, well, I didn't put my coat on. It doesn't matter if you have a coat or not. You're a doctor. Mm-hmm.
2: What do you mean a code? What does that mean?
3: A coat. They take their lab coats off.
1: Oh. So
3: it's called white coat syndrome, and they're like, "Oh, I'll just take my coat off." No, I still know you're a doctor. And, I'm not stupid.
1: And you're in a sterile environment. It's not like you're in your living room sitting on your couch. I mean, you got to go to them, and your body knows what you're doing.
3: Yeah, and it's the stress of it. That's all. But I deal with it. But and I've gotten better over the years. But after like from 2011 to 2016, 17, I couldn't even go near a hospital without almost getting into a panic attack.
1: Every time I get my blood pressure taken, I'm not going to say every time, but a lot of times it's a little bit elevated, and they always say, oh, that's because you're probably a little nervous because you're here at the doctor's office.
3: You know what I try to tell the nurses and everybody when they do it? I say, just talk to me.
1: Talk to me
3: about anything. You know, we'll talk about the weather or something.
2: Yeah, make small talk, right.
3: Yeah, yeah. Because when I get comfortable with you, then it goes down, and then they're like, oh, yeah, you don't have high blood pressure. I'm like, yeah, I know. I've been trying to tell you that.
1: Now
3: that I'm older, I'm going to say I got high blood pressure, but for years, it was such a big problem. It really was, and it still is a problem. I bottle it up better now.
2: Oh, but, good.
1: Yeah,
3: I'm in Essex. Tell BG&E to come turn our power on. We're not supposed to get power on until 11 o'clock tomorrow night.
1: Oh, that's hard.
2: At least it's Saturday, a little cooler out.
3: Hey, that Butt Rock was great. I listened to that the whole weekend sitting in the car out in front of my apartment.
1: Thanks, Scott.
2: Thank you, Scott. Oops, sorry, Scott. Darn it.
1: Somebody said stitches in my knee at 3 years old with no anesthesia. Apparently in the 60s, they didn't give anesthesia to small children.
2: Oh.
1: I had heard until recently they thought that children didn't feel pain or something like that.
2: Yeah, and that for the circumcisions?
1: Yeah.
2: Yeah, that's brutal.
1: Whose idea was that?
2: Well, because they are so little, it's hard, but you have to figure it out. That's why if I had a boy, we were not going to get the boy circumcised. And I remember talking on the morning show when I worked in Rochester, because I was pregnant on the morning show, and the people were so angry at me for saying that I wasn't going to get my son circumcised.
1: Just going to make him wait till he's 21 and have to do it on his own.
2: Absolutely. It can be your choice, your body, your choice. But the anger people had at it.
1: It's not their kid.
2: Calling me up. I learned a big lesson. Don't talk about anything regarding your baby on air, because names, medical, you know, anything that's out of the norm, don't even bother. You're going to get hate for it.
1: You could have said whatever you wanted to, but my kid was getting circumcised.
2: Yeah.
1: I don't care what you say.
2: Yeah.
1: Yeah, but we're going to take the lid off.
2: Yep. Everybody has their way, but it just sounded so archaic that, you know, to do that. Like, what is the reasoning?
1: He's going to look like his dad.
2: Yeah, that's funny, too. I want to look just like him. Come here, son.
1: Yeah.
2: Whip it out. Look just like the dad.
1: That's right.
2: You better be. Okay, somebody said they were at a children's hospital, and a kid next to them was crying when they were little. They said, I was okay until this point, but that set me crying. And the nurse yelled at us, told us to stop crying, or she'd give us something to really cry about.
1: My dad
2: still have PTSD.
1: That was my mom's line.
2: Yeah,
1: my dad was, go ahead and cry. The more you cry, the less you pee. And I was like, oh, God, then it makes you want to cry more.
2: Yeah.
1: The more you cry, the less you pee. I don't know other parents that said that. I think that was my dad's.
0: It's the Kirk and Marianne bonus round with Bonus Boom Boom on 98 Rock.

0: Brock and Marianne on 98 Rock.
1: All right, here we go. Cherry bomb. Do you eat it all or take a bite?
2: No, you put it in your mouth and then you separate the fleshy part from the seed and you spit the seed out and you chew the rest of it and swallow it. I'm giving her how to eat a cherry 101.
1: Mm. Okay. Oh, yeah.
2: Yeah, they're cherries, man. They're...
1: Yeah. That's great.
2: And your thought?
1: It's like a plum.
2: Well, they're fruit. They're, you know.
1: Very similar to a plum.
2: I wouldn't.
1: I'm not feeling any different than a plum.
2: Yeah.
1: No?
2: I wouldn't
1: anybody
2: put them
1: else
2: in the same.
1: Like that?
2: Yeah.
1: No? My mom can twist them with her tongue in her mouth.
2: Guys love that. I mean, I'm not to put your mom out there like that, but yeah. Guys, definitely.
1: I think she knew that.
2: Yeah. That's definitely a good trick.
1: Okay.
2: On a date.
1: It's okay.
2: Yeah, they're, I like them. Kevin, do you like cherries? I mean,
3: I like cherries. A little bit too juicy for me, personally.
1: What? I've never heard someone say too delicious and juicy.
3: I have this in the insane fear of drowning from fruit juice sometimes.
1: What?
3: So
2: yeah,
1: this is a whole new topic.
3: I have levels. Don't worry about me.
1: Wow.
2: I've loved all kinds of fruit my whole life.
1: I'm very happy with this.
2: Yeah, I mean,
1: it's in my new rotation for sure.
2: Well, you waited a long time to get cherries into the mix.
3: For the low price of $15, these cherries can be yours.
2: Yeah, and I don't think you can take cherries out of one bag and put them into another and then go pay, because it's got the QR code at the bottom. Yeah, if you take cherries out, you're still going to pay
1: $15. You don't weigh those? You weigh them.
3: No, that kind of bag.
1: You weigh them.
2: Okay.
1: It is?
3: Yeah, that one's pre-packaged. The code right there at the top of the bag. The PLU code.
1: Are you guys for real?
3: Yeah.
1: There's a scale. It weighs it. 4045 is the code.
3: And then it weighs it.
1: So you could take them out.
2: Okay. Yeah. I was at Wegmans one time and it had a code on the bottom and it didn't weigh. It's like if you take something out, maybe I had it wrong. Anyway.
1: Yeah, you can adjust the height weight of
2: well,
1: that.
2: Well, then you can take it out and get 10 cherries and then only pay $1.50.
1: I do that with grapes when they come like that because I don't want all that.
2: All right.
1: They'll go bad. All right, here we go. It's a pickle time. Oh, God. It smells like the stickers from the 80s that have pickles on. Oh, this isn't going to be fun.
3: It's dill.
1: What's the big deal?
3: You're smelling the dill.
1: I'm feeling a little nosh already, actually.
3: Don't spill pickle juice on the board.
2: I would have gone pickles first, but that's just me.
3: I'm a big fan of pickles. I'm excited to see what happens.
1: Not really happy. Here we go.
2: It's going to drip. She's eating a pickle for the first time. Ladies and gentlemen, you heard it here.
3: No? No?
2: Yeah. I mean, there's good pickles.
1: Okay.
2: I mean, Vlasic makes a really good pickle. You know,
1: I get it.
2: I like Wickles pickles. They're wicked.
1: Oh, God.
2: Jared Johnson turned me on to those. They're hot.
1: It's very vinegary.
2: Yeah.
1: You both said yeah.
2: Yeah, pickles are, I think they're packed in vinegar.
3: Now, I will say, for you, you might want to go explore the pickle part of the Amish market. That's where you can really get into your pickle deal.
2: Dude, how about in the
1: 50 years.
2: Convenience stores, they would have a big drum of pickles and you would open the lid up and take one out.
1: Guys, I don't think I'm ever going to have another one.
2: Yeah, you didn't start with a good one, but
1: you don't think?
2: That's all right. No, I would have gone with a cold Vlasic, something else instead of a...
3: They are better cold.
1: This is always what you get on the plate, warm and floppy. Old warm and floppy.
2: Yeah.
1: Nobody likes it.
2: There's
1: warm
2: better
1: and
2: than
1: floppy.
2: That. Right.
3: I recommend Amish Market for you. I think that
1: way the different.
3: They have dill, they have bread and butter, they have all different types
1: cherries,
3: of
1: cherries. I'm down. What was I waiting for? Pickles. I made a good call.
2: It's so funny. Nuts and cherries. Things that are busted, Alex.
1: Gross.
2: That's funny.
1: Yeah. Cherries. A-okay pickles, you could stay maybe another 50 years.
2: All right.
1: I can't imagine being like, let me grab a jar and just go hound.
2: A friend of mine's like, you got pickles? And he opens my fridge up and goes and grabs pickles and he'll eat two or three at a time.
1: Yeah, they must crave that sour
3: my
1: vinegar.
3: Daughter can house a whole jar of pickles.
2: And my friend, his daughters, they love pickles too. Yeah. So if you start doing something like that, my father would come home every night from work and before he went to bed, he would take the peanut butter out of the cupboard and take a big ass spoon
1: Good for
2: and
1: him.
2: Dip it in there and eat a just
1: protein bomb.
2: Oh, dry mouth. I mean,
1: yeah. Talking about dry mouth, I've got pickle breath right now.
2: Oh, yeah, yeah.
1: That's nasty. I feel like an old lady. Here, honey.
2: That's
1: need
2: right.
1: Need a tissue.
2: Get your pickle out.
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0: The Kirk and Marianne bonus round on 98 Rock.
1: Police in Pasadena, and I was like, oh my God, the dirty, dirty Dina, but not that one. This is Pasadena, California. They're looking for a bank robber who was working in a wheelchair, which you should be able to catch that guy, but they didn't. They say the guy rolled on up into First Citizens Bank around 2:47 on Friday, gave the teller a note saying he had a gun and he was there to rob the place. And the guy's smart. I don't know if he's smart or... Yeah, he is smart. He kept one hand in his pocket the whole time.
2: And the other one in a peace sign.
1: Right. No weapon was ever seen. But if I guess if you've got your hand strategically placed, you might think he's got
2: a weapon. Yeah, that's a common thing.
1: Now, check it out.
2: The old finger gun.
1: But he claimed to have a gun. They never saw one. But because he did, the case is being treated as a felony, and the FBI has been notified. So just because you say you have a gun, it moves it into felony territory.
2: Okay.
1: So
2: what would you, I shouldn't even say this, but I was going to say, like, for any of our potential robbers out there, what would a legally clearing thing be to say? Like, I don't have a gun.
1: Yeah.
2: I have ways that you don't want to know about.
1: Right.
2: To get this money.
1: Yeah. See this thing poking through my shirt right here?
2: See what I got in my pants?
1: So
2: it's loaded.
1: The teller gave him a few thousand dollars in mixed bills, and the man was... He got his bag and he was headed down Lake Avenue, of which he came in. But how come, I guess, speed, you know, you don't know you're going to get robbed, so you might not be able to throw those ink packs in there. I was wondering, why not just toss some of those? But having never worked in a bank, I'm not even sure how that works.
2: I've always said this. Robbing a bank seems like the dumbest thing because of all the places they are so prepared to be, you know, robbed.
1: You would think that. This guy was in a wheelchair and got away. So,
2: oh boy.
1: The police searched the area, couldn't find him. They described the suspect as a black man between 30 and 40, wearing a black windbreaker and dark pants. So he was black on black. They said the cameras in the bank caught the holdup, but they couldn't catch the guy. And yeah, it seems like it would be easy, but you get out of the store. I would get out of the bank, get up out of that wheelchair, and start running, mm-hmm. or have somebody there to pick you up. Yeah, it's you can get away with bank robberies sometimes.
2: We're learning that you could get away with crimes because Nancy Guthrie. I mean, there are lots of unsolved cases now. It's just it requires a whole different set of moves, you know.
1: Right.
2: You have to be really savvy about cameras, surveillance everywhere.
1: Yeah, and you see somebody come into the bank in a wheelchair, you immediately direct your attention away trying to find somebody that's more threatening.
2: Yeah.
1: You wouldn't think the guy in a wheelchair is going to do what he does.
2: Yeah, but how easy is it to point that out once they have it?
1: What do you mean?
2: Like, he's in a wheelchair. You'll be able to spot him unless he runs away. Yeah.
1: Right. We had a story. I'm not sure if you were here that day. You might have been. But we were talking about panhandlers, and somebody told us a story about the guy in Rosedale right there in the median, and he's in a wheelchair. And this guy said, watch this. And he's got a super soaker behind the seat. And the guy's like, no, man, you can't do that. The guy's homeless. He's trying to get money. And the guy squirts him with the super soaker. And he jumps up out of the wheelchair. He's like, hey, wait a minute. And they're laughing because the guy's scamming people.
2: Yeah, but you don't know
1: people.
2: If he's got other issues. Not everybody cannot walk in a wheelchair.
1: Yeah, I think they had checked this guy out and knew that he was scamming.
2: Well, I was just saying, you know how people are like, they're rich panhandlers. They always say that, which I don't care. If you're out panhandling, you know.
1: Yeah,
2: you don't have a great life right now.
1: No. And man, you bring that up. There was a woman, everybody has seen her. If you're coming on BW Parkway towards the city from the county, and then you come in, the Horseshoe Casino's on your right. But right when you come on BW Parkway to that first stoplight,

0: a couple years ago.
1: I think she belongs to my pool.
0: Oh, my goodness.
1: I've seen her. Yeah. I've seen this woman. She's like brown and red at the same time.
0: Ain't enough sunblock. I drove up on that woman yesterday, and I was like, damn, girl, you got a copper tone tan.
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1: Are you smarter than a giraffe? Probably. But the University of Barcelona had this, I guess it was a test, and the giraffes passed it. So they had four giraffes from the Barcelona Zoo. They had two containers containing different amounts of carrot pieces. This is the story we had about giraffes might be able to do math.
2: Can I write this down? Because I know I'm going to be confused.
1: Okay. So four giraffes.
2: Got it.
1: From the Barcelona Zoo. They had two containers.
2: Got it.
1: And the two containers had different amounts of carrot pieces in them.
2: Okay.
1: So the researchers then covered up the containers.
2: Oh, God.
1: And the giraffes watched as the humans added or subtracted carrot pieces to them. So the giraffes selected the containers that had more carrot pieces after addition 68% of the time, which the researchers on hand said that's more than the number that could be attributed to just random chance.
2: Okay.
1: They said,
2: so they were just watching them take some out of one and put it in another?
1: Yeah, some that they would put some in, some they would take some out of. And so the giraffes, 68% of the time, went to the one with more in it. And they said that further test uses like a control for whether the giraffes were using other methods of decision making, like choosing containers based on whether or not the researchers touched them.
2: Mm-hmm.
1: Two of the giraffes may have been using that method, but the other two continued to choose the containers that had more carrots at the same rate.
2: Were they using their fingers?
1: They don't have any fingers, so no, they were using it in their head. They wrote the results of those two giraffes suggest the potential use of more complex mental computations.
2: Nice. So beep bop boop bops.
1: The giraffes weren't so successful in the trials where carrots were taken from the containers, and they chose at a rate consistent with random chance.
2: That's great.
1: But they said the giraffes are likely not performing math the same way as humans, but they show an understanding, a basic understanding of numbers that affect their decision making. So if they see more carrots going in, they're like, that's the
2: one I want right there. Not. Yeah.
1: Isn't that crazy?
2: I don't know if they're like literally doing the numbers, but they're noticing this one's bigger, this one's smaller.
1: Yeah. I don't know if anything's conclusive. I think it's interesting.
2: I wonder if they use old math or new math or giraffe math.
1: Yeah, that new math. That was hard when you had to teach your kids.
2: I don't mind it. Okay, so I learned it 10 years ago. A girlfriend that had a little kid. I'm like, so what is this? And when she explained it to me, it clicked harder than any other math had clicked for me.
1: Well, send your friend over to my house because
2: it was so much easier. I was like, oh, that actually makes sense because you kind of understand the why behind math.
1: Yeah, but if they teach you the hard-ass math and you don't know the new math, like you're not privy to the person that taught you, then you're lost as a parent trying to help your kid on something that you don't even know.
2: Right.
1: You're trying to teach them the old way and they're pulling their hair out.
2: Yeah, so you didn't tutor your kids in any way?
1: I'm better at English, so that was my area.
2: Uh-huh.
1: And her mom or a cousin or somebody else would help in the math field.
2: Yeah.
1: Because I'm the first one right here.
2: Right.
1: I am no giraffe. Right. I will get the pieces wrong every time.
2: Yeah, my husband does the math. I mean, he does all the homework stuff because I'm not home yet.
1: Right.
2: And I'm so grateful because I give up. I start whining with her.
1: Yeah.
2: I'm like, this is hard.
1: I almost had somebody.
2: That's my method of math.
1: When I went to the University of Maryland, I almost had somebody take math for me.
2: Oh.
1: Because math 110, I failed. And then they gave me something called math 001, which was like, you suck in math, don't you? Yeah. So I was like, let me get somebody to take that for me.
0: The Boom Boom Room, Weekend Edition. 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

0: White Wedding here on 98 Rock. A song that where he says, hey, sister, hey, little sister, blah, blah, blah, blah. He's talking about his own sister. Because that's what inspired this song. Back in the days of those shotgun weddings, his sister was pregnant when she got married and was going down the aisle with child. And he said, this is a great song. I think I'm going to write this as a wedding anthem, a kind of a tongue-in-cheek wedding anthem. And he did, and it became a hit, White Wedding, here on 98 Rock. So it's summertime. People are traveling and making plans to travel. But I have to warn you, there's something out there that could make you very angry. I know it would for me. When I get on a plane, you know, years ago, I'd want the window seat. I want to climb on the plane, look out the window, take pictures, that kind of thing. You know, just like every other flyer out there, but there are only so many window seats, so they charge a premium for those window seats. I now like to sit on the aisle because, you know, I'm older and the bathroom calls a little more frequently, but I don't have to step over people. But if you pay that extra fee for that window seat, you expect to be sitting next to a window, one would assume, correct? Well, not the case, because a bunch of passengers are now suing United and Delta because they were charged about 170 extra bucks for that so-called window seat, and they had to sit next to a wall. United says a window seat simply means a seat next to the side of the aircraft. Doesn't guarantee a window. Huh. Federal judge disagreed and says this lawsuit can proceed. Those missing windows, by the way, were not a mistake. It just means that the cabin layout for those rows couldn't accommodate a window. So a bunch of airlines, including United, Delta, Alaska, JetBlue, all have some of those seats with no windows. So to keep the public informed, a lot of these airlines are updating their website to let you know that you're not actually sitting next to a window. So buyer beware is what I'm trying to say. How you doing? My name's Alan Scott. Coming up, got music from Radiohead. We'll toss in some Queen. Kick it all off with Stone Temple Pilots, Something from Core. What is it? Find out next.
1: Jane is a small business owner.
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1: Monday morning, we're going to recap how 98 Rock Night went at Camden Yards. Plus, after the horrible story about a bus crashing into a building in Pikesville, we want to hear if that's ever happened to you or someone you know. And I'm finally going to learn how to fold clothes. Monday morning on Justin Scott and Spiegel.

word has it, they said that was one of the easiest songs they ever wrote. They're like, let's sit here. We're on tour. Let's put pen to paper and see what we can do. And let's call it. Where are we? We're Detroit. We're going to call it Detroit.

0: station that is home to your Baltimore Orioles. 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And the cool thing about that is it's absolutely commercial free. Nothing but wall-to-wall music. But we got the game on the radio if you want to hear it. Today, 1 p.m., O's take on the Royals. This is night three in this matchup. We'll see what happens. O's Royals today, 1 p.m. on 98 Rock. How you doing? My name's Alan Scott. On the way, musically speaking, Red Hot Chili Peppers. Pretty cool one from them. You're going to want to stick around for it, trust me. And you're going to be dancing. I guarantee it. Going to throw out, hey, did anybody go to that secret Bon Jovi show that I read about? The one that happened at CFG Bank Arena? I guess it was a few weeks ago. It was warming up for another tour. Bon Jovi coming up. And we'll kick it off with the Foo Fighters. They're next.
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There we go. Foo Fighters kind of referring to the congregation of people gathered there for singing that one. Here's Incubus, one of my favorites. It's Pardon Me, the 98 Rock.

Kirk and Marianne, Monday afternoon, 2 to 7. Hey, Marianne's back from her birthday trip. We'll find out who did what. And at 4, win your way in to see 311 when you try and figure out if it's real or fake. And Motley Crue tickets, too. You got to stream the show, though, to hear the dirty word of the day. We'll do it between 5 and 5:30. That and more. Monday, 2 to 7, Kirk and Marianne on 98 Rock.

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1: This is

0: I saw this thread on like Reddit or one of those chat services that says, hey, this is going on in the area. Anybody else? Is there any truth to this? I haven't been able to confirm it at all, but apparently somebody wrote something July 3rd. Here's a report that showed up on John Bon Jovi is performing two secret invite show concerts at Baltimore CFG Bank Arena on June 29th. Second is Wednesday, July 1st. Really? Did that really happen? I feel like I'm doing real or fake news right now. Anybody hear about this? Did you go? I could probably just call my friends at CFG Bank Arena, but this is more fun. Getting the pulse of Baltimore. 410-338-1098. Just 1098. Just text me if you think it happened or not. I'll do a little poll, and then I'll find out the real answer, and then I'll tell you who was right. Sound good? Good. How are you? My name's Alan. On the way, got music from Metallica. Something from Led Zeppelin coming up. And, oh my gosh, one of my favorites from Breaking Benjamin is right around the corner. Stay with me.
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October, they'll be holding court in the Sphere in Las Vegas, Nevada, making a lot of music and a lot of visual stuff happening. Never been there. Love to go. It's on the bucket list. Although we're getting one here on the East Coast over by National Harbor. That should be cool. We'll all make a road trip. Here's Linkin Park. It's called New Divide.

0: go to the grocery store because my daughter had surgery a couple of days ago. Actually, what's today? Sunday? Yeah, Friday. She had surgery on Friday, and the anesthesia has left her tummy a little, like, she doesn't feel good. Let's put it that way. So I decided to go up to the old local grocery establishment and pick up the old tummy preparedness survival kit of the ginger ale and saltine crackers. That parasite must have hit Odenton because, where did all of it go? I did manage to find a box of regular saltines pushed way back up under the counter, but ginger ale section's a little lacking. I certainly hope that everybody is heeding warnings from everyone and, you know, avoiding the things that are supposed to be good for us, you know, like fruits and vegetables. That's where they say this thing may be hiding out. So be careful. Wash your hands, too. Touching things like the ATM. Yeah, you go, order something at the coffee shop on the tablet, you might want to wash your hands. Grocery cart handles, you're going to want to wash your hands. And this may be a surprise to you, but your own phone could be harboring germs that could give you the tummy rumbles, the bubble guts, as they say. Picks up germs everywhere because you take it into the bathroom and all that stuff's airborne. So you put it to your face, you might touch it a little bit. Could have some tummy troubles, that's all I'm saying. Wash your hands, people. I'm trying to stay healthy, okay? It's Alan here. On the way, Tiger Cub. Got something from Green Day. We'll kick it all off with Ice Nine Kills next.
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disappointed Ice Nine Kills was not on the show here at Northwest Stadium when Metallica rocked the house with us. With who was it? It was I want to say Suicidal. It was Suicidal Tendencies. Yes, and Pantera. There you go. It's like I was there. Wait, what? This one is a song that a lot of people think is about disappointment, persevering through disappointment. But Jacob Dylan says it's actually about the death of ideas. And a lot of listeners think the lyrics is about a friend who dies. It is kind of very symbolic, but reflects on his frustration on society.

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1: Was a president of Harvard. That was our claim to fame.
2: There's party, it. Fancy, and famous.
1: Yeah. Oh, they would not like that. I would say locally famous.
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0: Embarrassing moment here I'd like to reveal. Years ago, I had gone to see Aerosmith and had an opportunity to meet them backstage. There I am in a picture with Steve Tyler, Joe Perry, Brad Whitford. We're all standing around and I'm wearing a white Tweety Bird t-shirt. Tweety Bird, you know, one of those shirts with the embroidered Tweety on it from the Disney store. Remember that? Yeah, I was wearing it. In a picture with Aerosmith. They look like rockers. I look like a child with a mustache. Just saying. Hey, it's Alan here. Appreciate you listening to 98 Rock. Glad you're here with me because, musically speaking, I've got Pink Floyd coming up. Something from the Black Keys. We'll kick it off with the Goo Goo Dolls next.
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1: Monday morning, we're going to recap how 98 Rock Night went at Camden Yards. 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

That's Bill Murray featuring A Day to Remember. Always Let You Down, the name of the song here on 98 Rock. Speaking of music and, well, speaking of nothing, hey, Amelia's Last Ride continues Thursday, July 16th. It's at Yorktown Social. Kicks off 2 p.m. with a live remote from Kirk and Marianne. Plus, Amelia's going to be joining them. Ready for this? From 3 to 5 p.m., she's got clutch tickets every 15 minutes. Going to hit a timer. Every 15 minutes, you get clutch, and you get clutch, and you get clutch. 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They're the last portion of Amelia's Last Ride. You can also take home a limited edition Amelia's Last Ride sticker. Yorktown's going to have drink specials and crushing day.

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1: It's even tougher in the wild if you're somebody that's like, nope, I'm not doing the dating apps. 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God, I used to hate that.
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1: Monday morning, we're going to recap how 98 Rock Night went at Camden Yards. 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

Kirk and Marianne, Monday afternoon, 2 to 7. Hey, Marianne's back from her birthday trip. 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
1: Monday morning, we're going to recap how 98 Rock Night went at Camden Yards. 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

Kirk and Marianne, Monday afternoon, 2 to 7. Hey, Marianne's back from her birthday trip. We'll find out who did what. And at 4, win your way in to see 311 when you try and figure out if it's real or fake. And Motley Crue tickets, too. 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We'll do it between 5 and 5:30. 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
1: What's up? This is Ivan Moody from the one and only Five Finger Death Punch. Let me be the first to welcome you to the Eye of the Storm.

0: Blue Oyster Cult. You are listening to 98 Rocket, your girl, Lady Lila. Hello, my love. Let's get into it. It is a nice little Sunday. The Orioles have won. I'm not sure if they won yesterday or not, but I know they did for 98 Rock Night on a Friday. I got a great show lined up for you, as always, my darling. We're going to get into some history for the day. We're going to try to squeeze in as much as possible in the next 2 hours that we could spend time together and get ready as we get through the Sunday scaries. As always, my darling, my pet, you can call me, text me, and entertain me. 410-338-1098. Did you go to the Orioles game? Were you at Turnstile 98 Rock Night on a Friday? I'm going to jump into all those fun details, talk about my favorite moments, all of that coming up after this. I got some Falling in Reverse, a little Red Hot Chili Peppers, Tom Petty, Blur, and more. So, baby, do me a favor and don't go anywhere.
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Red Hot Chili Peppers 98 Rock is your girl lady. Let's talk about pleasure spiked with pain. I did happen to be, if you were there as well, at the Orioles game on a Friday. We'll get into all my favorite parts, but here is the pleasure spiked with pain. Did you hear that there was a rumor going around and that Turnstile was going to be playing at Soundstage that evening? Because I did. I heard it from like two or three people and I thought, And I sent out a couple of text messages to fact check and I was like, oh no, it's nothing. Well, I found out later that this was a very big rumor and apparently Soundstage had to release a little official statement saying, no, Turnstile is not playing here tonight. No, we don't have a secret show. Please stop calling here. Do not show up here because they moved their shows over to Metro due to an AC issue. People thought that Turnstile was going to perform a secret show. Now, I want to know, did you hear this? Was I the only one? It couldn't have just been me because obviously it was the talk of the stadium. So, as always, call me, text me, entertain me. Am I the only person that heard this? I wasn't. So I want to like kind of get a little grasp on how many people it did indeed hear that they would be playing over at Soundstage. If you don't know the number, 410-338-1098. But we're going to get right back to the music with some Pretty Reckless and Death by Rock and Roll.

0: Fighters 98, Rock It, your girl Lady Lila, and we were talking a little bit all about Turnstile and what had happened on a Friday. So apparently this was the rumor. Larry and LJ called in to let me know that in their section they heard that Turnstile was playing because the jerseys did not make their way to Oriole Park. So basically somebody somewhere started a rumor that to make up for the fact that the jerseys weren't there, that Turnstile was going to play a secret show. He also informed me that they were not aware that you could get your jerseys on August 22nd. So I just want to point out, if you did not get your jersey, obviously because no one did, August 22nd, the Orioles are honoring your Turnstile ticket. You can go to the game and you will get your Turnstile jersey. I think it's kind of hilarious that we went from one extreme to another. Oh, you didn't get a jersey, so now we're going to put on this crazy show and take over soundstage all because we didn't get jerseys. If you were there and you want to chime in, you can, as always, 410-338-1098. Let me know if you were there. If you heard the rumor, did you get your jersey? Did you not get your jersey? Are you going to go on August 22nd? Let me know what the deal is, my love. But hey, I got to remind you of something else that's very exciting that is going on. That is this Thursday, we are going to be sending Amelia off with Style. This is our second of three goodbye parties for Amelia. So come on out for her last ride. It continues this Thursday at Yorktown Social. Things are going to be kicking off at 2 because Kirk and Mary Ann will be there broadcasting live 2 to 7. Amelia herself will be in the building from 3 to 5, and she will be handing out Clutch tickets every 15 minutes. So if you love Amelia, you love Clutch, this is your perfect opportunity to spend some time with not only her, but get your hands on some Maryland State Fair tickets. Whoo, baby. When I get back, I got some 3 Days Grace, some Alice in Chains, a little Tiger Cub, and more. Text me if you need to. Call me if you need to. But until then, stay close.
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3 days grace, 90 A-Rock. It's your girl, Lady Lila. And baby, apparently there is something crazy going on over at the Falston Barrel House because the text line is absolutely blowing up. I got in and I've had like three or four texts with different photos. And it's like, these guys rock, da-da-da-da, all this. And then the one and only Edgebreak sends me a text. He's like, I got to tell you about this. So apparently Florida's premier Pearl Jam band is currently over at the Falston Barrel House. They rock. If you're there, feel free to like send me a photo along with everyone else that's there because they have been all day long. Oh, we absolutely love to see it. As always, my darling, you can call me, text me, and entertain me. Marie and Jay sent in a little shout out. My Seether couple are tuned in and tapped in, so gotta say hey to them. We're going to kick it right back into the music. It is time now for Alice in Chains. I always have to say Alice because I will say Allison if I say it wrong. It's Nutshell on 98 Rock.

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0: Ozzy Osbourne, 98, Rocket Your Girl, Lady Lila, and baby, guess what I just found out? 1 year ago today, July 12th, was Ozzy's final public appearance. He apparently was at the Birmingham Comic Con the weekend after, obviously, his final show being on July 5th. He spent time with fans. You could do a whole meet and greet, get your photos, talk to Ozzy. I have been spending probably the last 5 to 10 minutes watching videos of him on Instagram, interacting with his fans at his final performance. And to me, I'm like, oh, why was that not me? Oh, why is it not me? Why didn't I get to go to the last show? Why didn't I get to go to the Comic-Con? Probably because I was stuck in America doing other things. But if you were there, I'm sure you're not hearing this, but I would love to live vicariously through you. Maybe I'll just, you know, have a little ride home where I do nothing but blast Ozzy. In the meantime, we're going to get right back to the music. I got Three Doors Down, Dorothy, Panic at the Disco, and more all coming up. But I know what you're going to do. You're not going to do anything. You're going to stay right here and stay close.
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1: Monday morning, we're going to recap how 98 Rock Night went at Camden Yards. 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

0: Pearl Jam, 98 Rock. I got to give a quick shout out to my boy, Eric Edgebreak Mac, as he is currently living out his Pearl Jam dreams over at the Falston Barrel House. Believe me, baby, he is sending me all of the text updates. I'm basically watching the whole show for free, courtesy of my man, Eric. If you do not know what I am talking about, all you got to do, baby doll, is Google it. It's your girl, Lady Lila, and I am getting ready to head out the door. But before I go, I got to remind you of this fun little thing called Fab to Flab. That would be backwards because I have dyslexia. We got this fun little Flab to Fab going on. If you are a man and you are looking to, you know, beef up your game, spice things up, get back on your A game, all of that fun stuff, maybe drop some weight, put on some muscles. You know, your girl loves muscles on muscles on muscles, and maybe you need some. Here's an opportunity to get some. And it is all courtesy of Game Day Men's Health. We are doing our From Flab to Fab just for you. You can win $1,000 as a gift card towards the services over at Game Day, so you can help yourself feel stronger, sharper, and, you know, a little bit more like you again. I want to mention, if you have been paying attention to Justin Schlegel, my man is cut up right now. Brother is jacked and looking better than ever. And I know for a fact it is because of Game Day Men's Health. So help yourself. Do something nice for yourself and enter your little self in. All you got to do is head on over to 98 Online, drop into the contest, and win yourself some muscles. When I get back, I got Franz Ferdinand, Tool, Queensryche, and more. But do me a favor and stay close. There's
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you will not be leaving here with me, but do not fret, my pet. I will be right back here tomorrow morning to spend some more time with you. It is your girl, Lady Lila. I will be in tomorrow for Amelia, so make sure you are tuned in and tapped in from 10 to 2 so we get to spend some more time together. If you want to continue the journey and see all of the wild, insane things I get into in my daily life, you can head on over to Instagram and follow me. I would be the Lady Lila on Instagram. Until then, my love, remember to stay blessed, not stressed. And until I see you next time, just remember, I love you.

Kirk and Marianne, Monday afternoon, 2 to 7. Hey, Marianne's back from her birthday trip. We'll find out who did what. And at 4, win your way in to see 311 when you try and figure out if it's real or fake. And Motley Crue tickets, too. You got to stream the show, though, to hear the dirty word of the day. We'll do it between 5 and 5:30. That and more. Monday, 2 to 7, Kirk and Marianne on 98 Rock.

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